0: Altair Solar Wanaka. Quality renewable energy from quality locals.
1: In this update, the government's stepping up its fight against organised crime with a new plan to tackle people trafficking. The newly appointed organised crime minister, Casey Costello, says it will focus on prevention, identifying and supporting victims and stronger enforcement. Rosie Leishman reports.
2: Costello says New Zealanders assume trafficking only happens overseas.

0: control when it comes to inflation. The Reserve Bank's raised the official cash rate 25 basis points to 2.75%. Four of the six Monetary Policy Committee members are worried the impact of high energy and oil prices could be worse than currently forecast. Nicola Willis says the government is trying to ease inflationary pressure by being fiscally responsible, but Chris Luxon can't tell Donald Trump what to do.
1: There have been events outside our control, whether it's global tariffs or the events in the Middle East, but for that which we can affect, we have taken responsible decisions.
0: Climate change is top of mind for Pacific Islands Forum heavyweights, Australia and New Zealand. Leaders are meeting at a roundtable, closed-door discussion today in Palau. China tensions are expected to be brought up, alongside sea level rise and a commitment to net zero emissions by 2050, which was agreed in 2022. Australian Prime Minister Anthony Albanese says the Pacific family needs to work together on these issues.
2: Climate change is an existential threat to the very existence of some of the countries who are represented here.
0: Confidence from a construction sector boss that there are signs of slow recovery. Master Builders' annual survey finds 68% of its members report a strong or steady work pipeline, up slightly on last year. Pressures remain, with the majority saying rising construction costs were the biggest pressure point. CEO Ankit Sharma says good housing stocks are available after a few years of consistent building. That's news.
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4: Compare it to as a British and Irish Lions tour at home. You know, every 12 years when the Lions men tour in New Zealand, there's a real buzz and you can't help but know that there's something special happening in the country, and that's exactly what it's like over here.
0: The All Blacks side for the third test in Soweto will be named at 10 p.m. Basketball's NBA have stripped the Los Angeles Clippers of five first-round draft picks from 2029 to 2033 and fined them $51 million due to salary cap violations involving Kawhi Leonard. That's sport. I'm Malcolm Jordan.
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6: Weather Watch 24/7. The Met Service forecast for Queenstown today: occasional rain westerlies, tonight's low 7. Tomorrow rain easing to showers in the morning with northerlies turning strong westerly, tomorrow's high 13. Alexandra today: high clouds, northwesterlies, and tonight's low 8. Tomorrow early morning showers clearing to fine and northerlies turning strong westerly, tomorrow's high 15 degrees. Wānaka today: mostly cloudy with occasional rain developing this afternoon, northwesterlies gusty at times, and tonight's low 9. Tomorrow rain with heavy falls easing to a few showers early morning, northerlies turning westerly, and tomorrow's high 13.
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7: State Highway 6 between Lake Hawea and Makarua continues to open for escorted convoys today, weather permitting, of course. We are expecting rain later tonight. If you're heading south from Makarua Village, the next convoy leaves at 12:45 today, with the last one at 6:15 p.m. And if you're heading north, make sure you get to the Itmus car park. Midday that one leaves, and then the next one is at 5:30 p.m. So please make sure you're there. If you don't need to travel that way, don't. Other than that, everything's open and driving well. Please drive safely.
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Anna Langley, choosing Texas, Peter Mac with Kid Rock and All Summer Long. Well, just after we left each other last night, of course, things started to get a bit rocky and rolling here in the south with that earthquake, or a couple of quakes actually, that were quite widely felt around quite a wide area. So just a reminder to us that the old Mother Nature, she just does her thing and you just have to strap in and roll with it. Also, just a reminder too about the Haast Pass remains closed generally today while the teamwork teams continue to do their remedial work on all those slips. However, we are continuing with those escorted convoys each day, north and south. Southbound at 7:15, 12:45, 6:15, that's leaving from Makarora Village, southbound, and the Isthmus Peak car park at 8 a.m., noon and 5:30.

0: Donna, if you could only see Avicii, Laura Branigan in there too. For the rest of today, occasional rain this afternoon. Nor'westerlies quite gusty at times. 15 currently, looking for 17. Another couple to crank out there, and down to 9 overnight. Tomorrow, rain possibly heavy, easing to a few showers before dawn. Northerlies turning westerly in the morning, and a high of 13. Into the weekend, Saturday, mostly cloudy. There is the chance of a shower. Nor'westerlies and 14. Into Sunday, a few showers turning to rain, and quite heavy falls they will be in the morning, 13. Into Monday, rain clearing in the morning, but still remaining cloudy through Monday, light winds and 12. Into Tuesday, a few showers with light winds and 12. And pretty similar for Wednesday, a smidge warmer at 13, the high.
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0: Martin Garrix, Ed Sheeran, and Repeat It. All right, Stars in Your Eyes 2026, it's back, been going for decades, and it's still as popular as ever. There was a bit of drama this morning. It showed that everything had sold out pretty quickly after the tickets went on sale. I think that may have been a computer glitch, but head back in there, and it's Stars, wanakastars.org is what you need to put into your machine to bring up the old links there, wanakastars.org. But I wouldn't leave it too long because I think it's going to go gangbusters. It usually does, eh? Lenny Marlin, Foster the People with Pumped Up Kicks on the way.
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0: Nearly 1 o'clock, news and sport along shortly, and don't forget that the Haast is still under those advisories, and three convoys escorted in each direction each day at certain times, so you can't just sort of willy-nilly go through the Haast at the moment, while the people are still working on sorting it out. In sync, Benson Boone, Tina Turner and Alex Warren when we come back after one.
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8: In this update, climate change is top of mind for Pacific Islands Forum heavyweights, Australia and New Zealand. Leaders are meeting at a roundtable, closed-door discussion today in Palau. China tensions are expected to be brought up, alongside sea level rise and a commitment to net zero emissions by 2050, which was agreed in 2022. Australian Prime Minister Anthony Albanese says the Pacific family needs to work together on these issues.
9: Climate change is an existential threat to the very existence of some of the countries who are represented here.
8: New confidence for people pushing for the living wage as Labor promises to extend it to all 20,000 state workers. More than 500 people gathered in Lower Hutt last night, where the Labor, Greens and Opportunities parties pledged to extend the $29.90 an hour to school and hospital staff. Organiser Finn Caldwell says if the government changes, the wage will be front of the agenda.
10: That's aranga tamariki workers in youth justice centres. It's caretakers and cleaners in schools. These are the workers that are on the front line of our state sector and are not valued for the work they're doing.
8: We're likely to feel the impacts of the fuel crisis for the rest of the year, even in a best-case scenario. All six members of the Reserve Bank's Monetary Policy Committee backed yesterday's decision to raise the official cash rate. But some committee members fear the impact of the fuel crisis could be worse than currently forecast. Others, like Chief Economist Paul Conway, are more confident the impact will gradually lessen over time.
11: Those direct effects, they're likely to diminish, but the indirect effects of oil prices putting up prices for goods and services that use oil intensively, we're likely to see that take a few more quarters.
8: Signs of recovery for the building sector, though some places are bouncing back faster.

0: try it.
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2: In sport, Tyson Fury has labelled rival Anthony Joshua a coward as his talks stall over their first heavyweight boxing meeting, slated for November. A furious Fury says he's keen to fight wherever, whenever.
3: I've been down to fight every location that's been mentioned. England, Ireland, Vegas, New York, back to England, back to Ireland, back to New York. Listen, I've said yep, every single time. Zero stipulations.
2: New Zealand rugby chief Steve Lancaster is impressed by the hype surrounding the All Blacks tour of South Africa, saying the buzz is similar to a British and Irish Lions tour of New Zealand. And a plea bargain has seen Tiger Woods accept a 5-year suspension of his licence and a $1,700 fine for his crash in Florida last year.
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4: Weather Watch 24/7. The Met Service forecast for Queenstown today. Occasional rain westerlies. Tonight's low 7. Tomorrow rain easing to showers in the morning with northerlies turning strong westerly. Tomorrow's high 13. Alexandra today, high clouds northwesterlies and tonight's low 8. Tomorrow early morning showers clearing to fine and northerlies turning strong westerly. Tomorrow's high 15 degrees. Wānaka today, mostly cloudy with occasional rain developing this afternoon. Northwesterlies gusty at times and tonight's low 9. Tomorrow, rain with heavy falls, easing to a few showers early morning. Northerlies turning westerly and tomorrow's high 13.
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1: 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I used to meet you down on Woods Creek Road. You did your hair up like you were famous. 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

0: rest in peace.
1: Benson Boone in the Stars. It is written in sync and bye, bye, bye. Hello, hello, hello from me, Pete, through until 6 o'clock tonight across the lakes, Radio Wanaka with Classic Tina Turner.

0: The Feelers and Stand Up, Alex Warren, Tina Turner. What you get is what you see. What we're seeing now in this country is New Zealanders drinking less alcohol. Now, we've had a pretty bad drinking alcohol. I enjoy a drink, but we've had that culture, haven't we? We go out to get absolutely off your face, and often with fairly disastrous consequences. But Kiwis are drinking less alcohol than ever before. The stats that are out show consumption has fallen to a record low of 5.98 litres of pure alcohol per person. That's annually. That's not a lot, is it? So that's probably pretty good. That's down about a third since 2011. And places us here in this country among the lower consuming countries in the OECD. They reckon that some of the reasons, some of the contributors are tighter household budgets, rising costs of producing alcohol, higher excise taxes, and also changing attitudes among younger generations. They are all contributing factors.
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0: Taylor Swift, Radio 1 Care, Opalite, Peter Mac and Roxette in there too, Falling Like a Flower. Now, we have Cardrona open today. It's been pretty breezy up there. They've had some of the lifts on hold, but they are open nonetheless. Some fairly busy car parks up there today. And a quick look at Treble Cone reveals today they are open. High freezing level, snow soft on the lower mountain, and the road is a bit narrow in places up there too. But yeah, plenty of room up there for everybody this afternoon at Treble Cone.
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0: This is Radio Wanaka, Peter Mac. Do you ever get that feeling that it's actually not the day it is? Like, I've just had this feeling all day today that it's Friday, and I don't know why, but it's Thursday. And welcome in. Ellie Goulding, the Thompson Twins, Coterie and Smash Mouth. 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

0: China regards Taiwan part of its territory.
1: It's been seen this year with China. The country's envoy to the Pacific has pledged consequences for the fact that Taiwan is represented at this year's forum.
0: Prime Minister Chris Luxon says the situation's being managed.
2: I know there's been a lot of focus on the China-Taiwan dynamic, but actually we think it has been fairly well managed, that tension here.
0: Environment Southland is using emergency powers to open Waituna Lagoon to the sea as it threatens flooding nearby areas. The body of water southeast of Invercargill is part of an internationally significant wetland. The regional council's Lucy Hicks says it topped 2.3 metres for 5 days, affecting nearby communities, roads and farming. She says diggers will create a channel to reduce the risk of harm. Not wearing a life jacket will soon be illegal on small boats under 6 metres. The bill from National Shane Drety passed its third reading unanimously last night to replace a slew of bylaws in different regions. Associate Transport Minister James Meagher says Maritime NZ will roll out a campaign.
3: They are going to take a positive, proactive education first approach so that everyone gets used to these changes. They are going to do their best to be light-handed in terms of those who don't quite get it right.
0: Ngā hapū o te iwi o Whanganui Claims Settlement Bill has passed its final reading today. The settlement includes $30 million financial redress and the return of 27 significant sites.
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0: In sport, some of the frontrunners are having to wait longer than they'd hoped to get off the mark at the US Tennis Open. While 7th seed Daniil Medvedev has progressed to the third round, 6th seed Alex de Minaur has had to wait several days to win his first round match. The Australian says he just had to stay calm during all the weather disruptions.
6: I thought I handled the situation quite well, started off well, and then after the break I managed to kind of keep at it, and that's something that I'm happy with.
0: Americans Ben Shelton and Jessica Pegula are both into the third round, so too top-seeded woman Aryna Sabalenka. That is sport. I'm Raylene Ramsey.
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7: Weather Watch 24/7. The Met Service forecast for Queenstown today: occasional rain westerlies, tonight's low 7. Tomorrow rain easing to showers in the morning with northerlies turning strong westerly, tomorrow's high 13. Alexandra today, high clouds, northwesterlies, and tonight's low 8. Tomorrow early morning showers clearing to fine and northerlies turning strong westerly, tomorrow's high 15 degrees. Wānaka today mostly cloudy with occasional rain developing this afternoon, northwesterlies gusty at times, and tonight's low 9. Tomorrow rain with heavy falls easing to a few showers early morning, northerlies turning westerly, and tomorrow's high 13.
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Thompson Twins, Dr. Doctor, and it has been decreed there will be no low flyovers in Soweto for the Boks versus the Blacks rugby this weekend. So we're going to have to do without that drama and create it all on the field instead.

0: Anne Marie, 2002, Radio 1, Peter Mac. Well, we're talking it tomorrow morning about the... We're taking it and talking it to the World Stone Skimming Championships, which are happening in Scotland. So, yeah, we've got Richie Lamming from Lake Hawea Station. He'll be talking about the World Stone Skimming Champs and the Kiwi competitors who have headed over there to take on the world this weekend. That'll be tomorrow on The Breakfast Show with our man Jack here. It's Radio Wanaka.
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1: Dragon Bone Man, Radio Wanaka Peter Mac with Human. Now, apart from the Haas Pass situation where we've got those escorted convoys through in both directions at specific times of the day, I can report to you that the Crown, the Lindis, the Carbondale and Mount Aspiring Road are all open and are all clear. Just to refresh you, in case you're heading out through the Haas, the southbound convoys leaving from Makarora Village daily at 7:15 in the morning, at 1:15 in the afternoon, and 6:15 at night, 6:15, and northbound from Isthmus Car Park or Peak Car Park at 8 a.m, noon, and 5:30.
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0: 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Then let's press on with Coldplay, Ella Langley, Talking Heads, David Guetta with Sia, and more of the best mix. 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
11: In this update, Prime Minister Chris Luxon isn't expressing opinions on Taiwan's hopes of attending next year's Pacific Islands Forum in New Zealand. China regards Taiwan as part of its territory and has threatened consequences for its foreign minister, Lin Chao-lung, attending this week's forum in Palau. He today expressed interest in also coming to the Auckland summit. Luxon says he will work that through next year.
12: We will just revert back to the long-established norms that we've had around managing that issue, and yeah, that won't be a problem at all.
11: The Treaty Negotiations Minister says settling a Whanganui Iwi's treaty claim can't compensate its losses but will improve relations with the Crown. Ngā hapū o te iwi o Whanganui settlement bill passed its final reading today. It allows $30 million financial redress and the return of 27 significant sites. Paul Goldsmith says the Crown contributed to conflict and division.
13: Ngā hapū o te iwi o Whanganui suffered from their loss of tikanga, including diminished ability to pass down their reo and access to their resources.
11: Cervical cancer screening rates for Wahine, Māori and Pacifica is growing strongly 3 years after self-testing was introduced. It's grown for all population groups, with Māori coverage jumping more than 13 percentage points, Pacifica nearly 23. Our economy remains highly uneven. Latest Kiwi Bank research shows Otago, Canterbury and Southland continue to vastly outperform the North Island. Queenstown's the best performing area. Kiwi Bank chief economist Jared Kerr says when he talks to businesses in places like Gisborne and Wellington, most aren't hiring or investing. And Bruno Mars has added a third Auckland show next March in Eden Park, on top of a second one announced just yesterday to meet overwhelming demand.
14: I just might make him my baby. Hey.
11: It's news.
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11: In sport, top seed Aryna Sabalenka has stormed into the third round of the women's draw at the US Tennis Open with a 6-1, 6-1 blitz. Marta Kostyuk, Karolina Mukova and Jessica Pegula are also through. In-form Warriors forward Aaron Clark has offered his take on Jacob Laban's freshly dyed fluorescent blonde hair. Considering Laban has scored 5 tries in his last 5 games, Clark says, play on.
14: I think if you back it up and play the way you did, everyone can do it. I was thinking of doing it if I could play like that. He looks like a guy from NSYNC or Backstreet Boys, eh? Been killing it, Jakey. Thought I can do what he wants. Have the key to the city if he wants.
11: And 13-time Formula One race winner David Coulthard is happy Liam Lawson has another chance to impress Red Bull at this weekend's Italian Grand Prix. And that's sport.
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15: Weather Watch 24/7. The Met Service forecast for Queenstown today. Occasional rain westerlies. Tonight's low 7. Tomorrow rain easing to showers in the morning with northerlies turning strong westerly. Tomorrow's high 13. Alexandra today high clouds northwesterlies and tonight's low 8. Tomorrow early morning showers clearing to fine and northerlies turning strong westerly. Tomorrow's high 15 degrees. Wānaka today mostly cloudy with occasional rain developing this afternoon. Northwesterlies gusty at times and

Ella Langley and Be Her. Peter Mac in the afternoon. If you're looking for tickets for Stars in Your Eyes, I've got good news about that for you shortly. Radio Wanaka with Talking Heads.

0: Chris Isaac, Radio Wanaka with The Wicked Game, David Guetta, Sia and Titanium. For a great day on the mountain, you need to have a number of things need to occur. You either need to be on holiday or have the day off or be retired. You need the weather to be right, and you need some snow, and you don't need wind. And today, wind has been a problem at both Cardrona and Triple Cone. Both have been open and have stayed open, but they have had to make some adjustments there because of the breeze up there. Today, we're back after the break with Marshmallow and Kane Brown. Mr. Mister's in there too with a memory. Remember Courier? Yeah, that one. And Colby Calais coming right up.
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0: G'day, it's Role Model and High Hopes, Peter Mack, this afternoon, Radio Wanaka. While we wait for our own Maccas to open prior to Christmas in three parks, there's a big celebration going on around the country. It is Maccas' 50th birthday in this country. Kiwis first got the taste at home in this country of Maccas, the Big Mac, back in 1976, which means it's now time for Maccas to celebrate nationally the Big 5-0. Feels like it's been around longer than that to me, but that means I would have been in my mid-teens or late teens or something like that, I suppose, when Maccas arrived. KFC preceded Maccas. I remember going to the one in Christchurch in the KFC at Riccarton in Christchurch, which I think was the first KFC, and it was such a big deal having this Kentucky Fried Chicken that you could buy, and it tasted so bloody good too. Back on the other side of the break with Britney Spears, Bruno Mars, Coconut Rough, it's Radio Wanaka.
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0: Thursday afternoon, the old week is drawing to a close and the weekend is almost here. 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
12: In this update, the Prime Minister's defending taking a backup Defence Force plane to the 55th Pacific Islands Forum. Two 575s were deployed to take Chris Luxon to Palau. The fleet's been plagued with breakdowns and is being replaced as part of the Defence Capability Plan. Luxon says it's a remote part of the world with more passengers needing transporting than politicians and journalists.
13: We've taken 14 delegations up here. We've got a lot of people to take home on Sunday as well. And we're taking some home when I go out on Friday as well. So.
12: Climate change is top of mind for Pacific Islands Forum heavyweights Australia and New Zealand. Tensions with China are expected to be discussed alongside sea level rise and the commitment to net zero emissions by 2050 agreed in 2022. Australia's Prime Minister Anthony Albanese says the Pacific family needs to work together on these issues.
14: Climate change is an existential threat to the very existence of some of the countries who are represented here.
12: The Waitangi Tribunal's laid bare shortcomings in addressing stark inequities for Māori in the disability sphere. Its new report on lived experiences finds numerous treaty breaches. Here's Claudia O'Neill.
15: The tribunal is accusing the Crown of failing to partner with Māori when setting up services and designing policy and action plans. It says little effort's been made to reduce racism, discrimination and known accessibility gaps, pointing out a lack of funding and support for kaupapa Māori providers. It says a lack of consistent data standards in Crown agencies also limits measurement of outcomes and performance.
12: National Library and Archives NZ workers are facing the prospect of more job cuts, with 47 roles on the chopping block. The PSA is warning the proposed restructure puts at risk millions of historic items and their preservation. That is news.
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12: In sport, New Zealand rugby boss Steve Lancaster is thrilled with the level of engagement surrounding the greatest rivalry tour, saying South Africa has set a high bar as hosts. Four-time Grand Slam winner Aryna Sabalenka has issued a warning to the women at the US Tennis Open. She's back. After struggling during the middle of the year, Sabalenka says she's finally on course.
18: I'm not going to defend myself or explain why and what happened, but I'm happy with my level. I can definitely say that mentally I'm way stronger than I was in the middle of the season, and physically I'm also feel stronger.
12: And second seed Carlos Alcaraz is through to round two. And that is sport. I'm Raylene Ramsey.
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0: Tomorrow, early morning showers clearing to fine, a northerlies turning strong westerly. Tomorrow's high 15 degrees. Wanaka today, mostly cloudy with occasional rain developing this afternoon. Northwesterlies gusty at times, and tonight's low 9. Tomorrow, rain with heavy falls, easing to a few showers early morning. Northerlies turning westerly, and tomorrow's high 13.
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Nice one, Miley. Radio 1 competing back this afternoon, Miley Cyrus. And Flowers, Letters to Cleo in there too, ahead of that. This fellow not only has an incredible solo career, of course he was the voice of Cold Chisel as well. His lovely wife, Jane, she is a great muso in her own right. And his daughter, Malia, is also a great muso. And his granddaughter also has just released a single a wee while back. So, you know, the old music is certainly alive and thriving in the Barnes jeans. This is Jimmy Barnes.

0: Donovan Frankenreiter, Radio Wanaka Peter Mac, and it don't matter. How are we doing? From Donovan Frankenreiter to Dr. Frankenfurter, Tim Curry, of course, made a massive job of the role of Frankenfurter in the Rocky Horror Picture Show, the movie that became a serious cult movie. He has died. He's had a history of health problems. He had a big issue, a serious stroke back in 2012, so that was quite some time ago. His cause of death has been listed as coronary heart disease. Fondness, we remember the over-the-topness that he brought to that role. Just such a fun show. Love that show. Maybe it's a show that Onstage Wanaka might do next year. You never know. If the right people are listening, get the message. You know, it's all about sowing seeds, isn't it, really? Bowie, Rihanna, Collective Soul, and Bieber, when we come back after this.
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0: Justin Bieber and Daisies, Collective Soul, Rihanna in the A2 Radio, want to compete back tonight. I'm picking up lately a lot of vibes about people who become single, either are single or become single through whatever situation, electing to remain single. That's not to say that they don't seek company periodically, I suppose, but there's this, and I'm seeing this a lot now, there's this thought now that when you're single, you have so much more control over your life. And you, when you think about it, I said to Mrs. Mack, I said, if something happened to you, I don't think I'd ever get hooked up again. I just like my, I like my unshackledness enough, a lot. And she's the same. She said, God, no, I don't want to do that. So, some people, of course, need people. They have to have people around them. They feel lost and empty and directionless and unuseful without having a significant other in their life. But having another person in your life does require a lot of energy, doesn't it? It requires a lot of energy, a lot of management, and sometimes people just want the freedom to be themselves and are happy that way. And it seems that there's fewer and fewer people going and having that big wedding and doing all that sort of carry on. Just a bit of an observation there. Something to think about. Back after the break with Boy Meets Girl, funnily enough. Thirsty Merc and Sam Fender with Olivia Dean. We call it Boy Meets Girl, but does nothing about it. This is Radio Wanaka.
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0: Nearly 5 o'clock, news and sport moments away. We'll head home, or maybe you're already home. You can just sit in a chair and listen. I'm not fussy. Justin Timberlake, George Michael, Teddy Swims and the Goo Goo Dolls, and some Ed Sheeran in there for good measure. Should be perfect when we come back after 5, Radio Wanaka.
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11: In this update, a plea for global powerhouses to cough up cash to support Pacific development. The US is promising to co-invest with New Zealand in building a port in the northern Cook Islands, which has already signed a critical minerals deal with America. China's also interested in the region and making its presence felt at the Pacific Islands Forum, threatening consequences for Taiwan attending, which it regards as a Chinese territory. Prime Minister Chris Luxon says he wants to look into partnerships.
12: If you want to be a development partner of PIF and the PIF countries here, you've got to step up and you've got to be very clear about where your investments are going to go. We want those investments going into the critical infrastructure.
11: The Ministry of Education's again making moves to close Gloria Vale Christian School. It was due to shut after the ministry raised serious safety concerns last December, but its board challenged the decision in the High Court. The ministry's now confirmed its registration will be cancelled after a special education review office review. It'll work with the community on when it can close, guided by the best interests of the students. Praise for Left Bloc promises to get all 20,000 state workers on the living wage, paying the likes of school and hospital workers $29.90 an hour would cost just over $100 million over 4 years. Labour, the Greens and the Opportunity Party have signed pledges supporting the policy. ETU Director of Living Wage, Finn O'Dwyer Cunliffe, says minimum wage is not enough.
13: The minimum wage at the moment is $23.95 an hour. Yeah. The living wage is $29.90. That is the highest gap that we've ever had.
11: That's news.
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11: In sport, New Zealand Rugby is pleased with the broadcast figures for the Greatest Rivalry Tour. 1.275 million viewers have watched the two tests and four franchise matches, with a further 500

0: partying too much before the tournament. Following her second round victory, a reporter asked about her current mood after lots of parties and fun in New York.
1: You guys are like a joke. Party is fun. Like, why would you even say that? Why would you even think about that? Like, what kind of question is that? Just because I posted like some activities with brands.
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3: Weather Watch 24/7. The Met Service forecast for Queenstown today. Occasional rain westerlies. Tonight's low 7. Tomorrow rain easing to showers in the morning with northerlies turning strong westerly. Tomorrow's high 13. Alexandra today high clouds northwesterlies and tonight's low 8. Tomorrow early morning showers clearing to fine and northerlies turning strong westerly. Tomorrow's high 15 degrees. Wānaka today, mostly cloudy with occasional rain developing this afternoon. Northwesterlies gusty at times and tonight's low 9. Tomorrow, rain with heavy falls easing to a few showers early morning. Northerlies turning westerly and tomorrow's high 13.
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0: Perfect. Ed Sheeran, Peter Mac. Well, it was almost perfect here at Radio Wanaka for Hayden Padden, New Zealand rally driver, who said his second placing in the Rally of Paraguay almost felt like a win. He was in the Hyundai car, only had a limited number of drives, trying out some new combinations, and it was his first start in gravel since 2018. That's blinking 8 years ago. He said he needs a bit of time just to get things sorted and tune himself with the car, but that didn't stop him getting that second placing. So the guy is absolutely brilliant. He's a flying Kiwi, and we congratulate him for that.
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0: The weekend Cannes film of phase two big shows that the ticket demand is crazy for. One is Wanaka's Stars in Your Eyes. The tickets went on sale for that this morning. Wanakastars.org is the website. Got the ticket links up on there. It's only a few weeks away, and it will be massive over the five performances. The other one is Bruno Mars with his Big Eden Park show. Had to add a second show, now added a third show, equaling the record held by Coldplay, apparently, for Eden Park, which has only been hosting these big concerts for a few short years. But, I knew his first show would sell out, but, boy, three on the go now. Absolutely incredible. Pink and Stella Lefty when we come back right after this.
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0: Radio Wanaka down to a low of 9 degrees overnight. That's not too bad. And tomorrow, Friday, a rain, possibly heavy. It's expected to ease to a few showers before dawn, with northerlies turning westerly through the morning tomorrow as well, on top of 13 degrees. Saturday at this stage, there's mostly cloudy skies with a chance of a shower. They're not playing that up big time. Nor'westerlies in 14. A few showers do turn to rain with heavy falls, though, in the morning on Sunday and spill over into Monday, Tuesday and Wednesday. Don't let that spoil your Thursday night. Have a very good one, Peter Mac. And I'm looking forward to your company again from midday tomorrow.
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9: In this update, it's unclear whether Taiwan is on the guest list for next year's Pacific Islands Forum in New Zealand. China regards Taiwan as its territory and isn't pleased. Its foreign minister is leading a delegation at this year's forum in Palau, which recognises Taiwan as a country. China's threatening consequences. Foreign Minister Winston Peters says the focus should be on events this week.
10: But next year will be the same rules set as the 1992 protocol. That's how it was handled since 1992. And for 34 years we've been doing that, we won't be changing.
9: The protocol allows Taiwan to engage with the Pacific. Reduce parole for a woman who murdered her children and left their bodies in suitcases in a storage unit for years. Haag Yung Lee was sentenced to life in prison last year despite her insanity defence for killing 8-year-old Yuna and 6-year-old Minu Jo in 2018. Open Justice reports her minimum non-parole period has been cut from 17 years to 10. The Court of Appeal noted her sentence would keep her locked up almost three times longer than Lauren Dickerson, who killed her three daughters in Te Maru in 2021. The Justice Minister is comfortable with a Select Committee recommendation to tweak move-on order age minimums from 14 to 18. The proposed bill will let police order people out of public spaces for rough sleeping, begging and disorderly behaviour. It prompted more than 7,000 opposing submissions. Lachlan Rennie has more.
11: Paul Goldsmith says he's not happy with two other recommendations that would make enforcement harder, adding unreasonable to the definition of begging and letting people return for reasonable purposes. He says they intend to pass the bill pre-election.
9: And electric vehicle sales are entering overdrive. BMI research forecasts sales of EVs, including plug-in hybrids, will rise 219% annually by next year. That's news.
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9: In sport, seven-time Grand Slam winner Carlos Alcaraz has revealed the upside of his four-month layoff due to a wrist injury, saying he wants to play less tennis.
13: In the future, I'm going to take some breaks, some long breaks, maybe not 4 months, but 1 month, 2 months, missing some tournaments because it's impossible to play them all.
9: Queensland have looked beyond the NRL coaching pool to appoint former winger Darius Boyd as the Maroons' State of Origin head coach, despite only coaching at age grade level since he retired. Broncos.

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2: Weather Watch 24/7. The Met Service forecast for Queenstown today: occasional rain westerlies, tonight's low 7. Tomorrow rain easing to showers in the morning with northerlies turning strong westerly, tomorrow's high 13. Alexandra today: high clouds, northwesterlies, and tonight's low 8. Tomorrow early morning showers clearing to fine, and northerlies turning strong westerly, tomorrow's high 15 degrees. Wānaka today: mostly cloudy with occasional rain developing this afternoon, northwesterlies gusty at times, and tonight's low 9. Tomorrow rain with heavy falls easing to a few showers early morning, northerlies turning westerly, and tomorrow's high 13.
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3: In this update, it's unclear how long it could take the Ministry of Education to shut down Gloriavale Christian School after its first attempt was stalled by a court bid. The ministry's again cancelled its registration after a special Education Review Office look this year. The ERO says information on health and safety was withheld and significant concerns remain. Gloriavale Leavers Trust founder Liz Gregory says people in the community will be hurting.
4: Don't imagine it's a big surprise. You know, that was announced at the end of last year that it was closing then. So I guess in a way, there's been a reprieve, some time for them to think about what might happen for their future.
3: A select committee is recommending changes to the government's Move On Order law after more than 7,000 submissions opposing the bill. The Justice Select Committee's released a report on the proposal to let police order rough sleepers, beggars and people being disorderly to leave a public space. Lachlan Rennie has more.
5: Committee MPs are suggesting changes including lifting the minimum expulsion age from 14 to 18 and tightening the definition of begging. They say people should be allowed to return to an area for reasonable purposes and they want the potential fine halved to $1,000.
3: A suggestion China's helping spark up New Zealand's electric vehicle sales. BMI research forecasts EV sales, including plug-in hybrids, will rise 219% annually by next year. It expects they'll make up 35% of total vehicle sales, up from 12% last year. Drive Electric Chair Kirsten Corson says many lower-cost Chinese models are arriving.
6: 70% of cars manufactured now are coming out of China. And 10 years ago, you know, had you heard of Geely, Zeekr or Dongfeng Bot? There's another 10 of those brands lining up to come into New Zealand.
3: Oil prices have edged lower today as the latest flare-up between the US and Iran eases. Global prices down almost 1% with no confirmed exchange of fire since yesterday afternoon. That's news.
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3: In sport, New Zealand Rugby is pleased with the broadcast figures for the Greatest Rivalry Tour.

0: Former winger Darius Boyd is the Maroons' State of Origin head coach, despite him only coaching at age grade level since retiring. US Tennis Open women's top seed Aryna Sabalenka has hit back at claims she was partying too much before the tournament. Following her second round victory, a reporter asked about her current mood after lots of parties and fun in New York.
1: You guys are like a joke. Party is fun. Like, why would you even say that? Why would you even think about that? Like, what kind of question is that? Just because I posted like some activities with brands.
0: That's sport. I'm Stuart Willey.
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3: Weather Watch 24/7. The Met Service forecast for Queenstown today. Occasional rain westerlies. Tonight's low 7. Tomorrow rain easing to showers in the morning with northerlies turning strong westerly. Tomorrow's high 13. Alexandra today high cloud northwesterlies and tonight's low 8. Tomorrow early morning showers clearing to fine and northerlies turning strong westerly. Tomorrow's high 15 degrees. Wānaka today, mostly cloudy with occasional rain developing this afternoon. Northwesterlies gusty at times and tonight's low 9. Tomorrow, rain with heavy falls, easing to a few showers early morning. Northerlies turning westerly and tomorrow's high 13.
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5: In this update, two people have been pulled from the water by emergency services at Canterbury's Waikuku Beach this evening. Police were called about 6:30 to reports the pair were unaccounted for. They say the two people are now being checked over by St John. Labour leader Chris Hipkins says there's no end to the Prime Minister's hypocrisy. Chris Luxon is defending taking two Defence Force planes to the Pacific Islands Forum in Palau. In opposition, Luxon criticised Hipkins taking a backup plane to China during a climate emergency. The Prime Minister abandoned a pre-election vow to only fly commercially. Hipkins is scathing.
6: Goodness only knows what he actually thinks. He seems to just change his position based on what's convenient for him.
5: Reduced parole for a woman who murdered her children and left their bodies in suitcases in a storage unit for years. Hagyung Lee was sentenced to life in prison last year despite her insanity defence for killing 8-year-old Yuna and 6-year-old Minu Jo in 2018. Open Justice reports her minimum non-parole period has been cut from 17 years to 10. New Zealand's economy remains highly uneven. Latest KiwiBank research shows Otago, Canterbury and Southland continue to vastly outstrip the North Island. Queenstown stands out as the best performing area. KiwiBank chief economist Jared Kerr says when he talks to businesses in places like Gisborne or Wellington, most aren't hiring or investing.
7: The main feeling I get is one of frustration. This year was supposed to be better than last. Last year was supposed to be better than the year before that. They've been struggling for 3 years.
5: Wellington police are warning motorists to be vigilant with fake QR codes attached to parking meters in the city. They say some people have been ripped off entering credit card details online after following the links. That's news.
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5: In sport, John Hart can't decide if he's more impressed by the All Blacks' on-field performances or how Dave Rennie has rapidly reinstalled confidence in his players. The coach of the victorious 1996 South African tour says he can't predict who gets selected in a few different positions, and that's a sign of growing strength.
9: I'm really impressed with the depth that he's developing. Coach has done a fantastic job in a short time to create a really competitive unit, which is competitive internally, with a lot of players putting their hands up and ready to play.
5: An atrocious title defence will be put out of its misery tonight when the Brisbane Broncos NRL season limps to a finish in Sydney. Last year's champions are tackling another disappointment in the Bulldogs, both out of finals contention after top four finishes last year. Christchurch is embracing being the only New Zealand venue for next month's League World Cup, with the Kiwis and Kiwi Ferns doubleheader on the verge of selling out one New Zealand stadium. That's sport. I'm Stuart Willey.
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10: Weather Watch 24/7. The Met Service forecast for Queenstown today: occasional rain westerlies, tonight's low 7. Tomorrow rain easing to showers in the morning, with northerlies turning strong westerly, tomorrow's high 13. Alexandra today: high clouds, northwesterlies, and tonight's low 8. Tomorrow early morning showers clearing to fine, and northerlies turning strong westerly, tomorrow's high 15 degrees. Wānaka today: mostly cloudy with occasional rain developing this afternoon, northwesterlies gusty at times, and tonight's low 9. Tomorrow rain with heavy falls easing to a few showers early morning, northerlies turning westerly, and tomorrow's high 13.
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7: In this update, a plea for global powerhouses to cough up cash to support Pacific development. The US is promising to co-invest with New Zealand in building a port in the northern Cook Islands, which has already signed a critical minerals deal with America. China's also interested in the region and is making its presence felt at the Pacific Islands Forum in Palau, threatening consequences for Taiwan attending, which it regards as a Chinese territory. Prime Minister Chris Luxon says he wants to look into partnerships.
8: If you want to be a development partner of PIF and the PIF countries here, you've got to step up and you've got to be very clear about where your investments are going to go. We want those investments going into the critical infrastructure.
7: Police have recovered a body near Rotorua's Lake Rotokakahi, believed linked to Karen Gilbert Palmer's homicide in Pahiatua last October. Police had been hunting her son Jeremy Robertson over the death. Labour says homelessness will still be unfairly punished, even if recommendations to weaken proposed move-on orders are followed. The bill would let police remove people rough sleeping, begging and being disorderly in public. The Justice Select Committee received more than 7,000 opposing submissions and is suggesting changes including lifting the minimum expulsion age from 14 to 18 and tightening begging definitions. Labour's Carmel Cipollone says the government attitude, though, is unchanged.
9: Poverty and homelessness is not a reason to try and move people on with the threat of a penalty or imprisonment.
7: Police are seeking footage after a man was fatally struck by a car in Bay of Plenty's Te Puke on Tuesday night. The man was walking on Te Puke Highway near Manoeka Road around 8:30 when he was struck by several vehicles and died at the scene. Officers are looking for any dash cam video showing the man walking on the highway or of the collision. That's news.
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7: In sport, New Zealand rugby boss Steve Lancaster's thrilled with the level of engagement surrounding the Greatest Rivalry Tour, revealing 1.275 million viewers have watched the two tests and four franchise matches, while a further 510,000 have streamed the six matches. In tonight's NPC clash, Taranaki flexed their muscle over Auckland at New Plymouth, the Bulls winning 28-12. Defending champions Brisbane will be playing for their mates in tonight's final NRL regular season clash against the Bulldogs. Both top four sides from last season have fallen from grace, with the Broncos set to finish as low as 15th in the 18-team competition. But coach Michael Maguire says they'll play hard for teammates who are having their last matches in Broncos kit.
12: Some of these guys have been together for, 8, 8+ years, and they've seen everything at this club. So, you know, I want them to just go out and enjoy each other's time whilst we get to go away and then go and have a good performance.
7: That's sport. I'm Stuart Willey.
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13: Weather Watch 24/7. The Met Service forecast for Queenstown today. Occasional rain westerlies. Tonight's low 7. Tomorrow rain easing to showers in the morning with northerlies turning strong westerly. Tomorrow's high 13. Alexandra today high clouds northwesterlies and tonight's low 8. Tomorrow early morning showers clearing to fine and northerlies turning strong westerly. Tomorrow's high 15 degrees. Wānaka today mostly cloudy with occasional rain developing this afternoon. Northwesterlies gusty at times and tonight's low 9. Tomorrow rain with heavy falls easing to a few showers early morning. Northerlies turning westerly and tomorrow's high 13.
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1: 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Still hunting for a Father's Day gift? 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
5: In this update, it's unclear whether Taiwan is on the guest list for next year's Pacific Islands Forum in New Zealand. China regards Taiwan as its territory and is threatening consequences for its foreign minister attending this year's forum in Palau, which recognises Taiwan as a country. Foreign Minister Winston Peters says the focus should be on events this week.
6: But next year will be the same rules that is the 1992 protocol. That's how it was handled since 1992. And for 34 years we've been doing that, we won't be changing.
5: The protocol lets Taiwan engage with the Pacific. Closure is on the books again for Gloria Vale Christian School after a review found information was withheld from ERO investigators. The Ministry of Education's cancelled the school's registration for a second time and applied to lift court orders preventing closure. Leavers Trust founder Liz Gregory says when it finally shuts will depend on court hearing availability.
7: The one that kept the school open happened within a day or two. It was very quick, but I suspect they'll want to sit down with the Gloria Vale school. They'll want to discuss appropriate timeframes for closing.
5: Electric vehicle sales are entering overdrive. BMI Research forecasts sales of EVs, including plug-in hybrids, will rise 219% annually by next year. It expects lower-cost Chinese models will speed adoption. Drive Electric Chair Kirsten Corson says they're cost-effective to run.
8: I plug mine in tonight, it's going to cost me around $3 per 100 kilometres. If you're driving an average petrol car, it's around $25.
5: EV drivers must also pay road user charges. American journalist, activist and feminist writer Gloria Steinem has died. A post to her social media says the 92-year-old passed away peacefully at home in New York City, surrounded by loved ones. She came to prominence during the second wave feminism era in the US during the 1960s and 70s. That's news.
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5: In sport, Cody Taylor has been left out of the All Blacks side to face the Springboks in the third test on Sunday morning in Soweto. Rugby editor Elliot Smith reports from Johannesburg.
10: Asafo Omua replaces Cody Taylor in the run-on side with Samisone Tokiaho to add impact off the bench as the All Blacks make a statement on their intent to confront the Springboks early. There are two other changes to the pack, with Sam Darry coming straight into the run-on side for Fabian Holland, who drops to the bench. The back line unchanged from Cape Town, while joining Tokiaho and Holland on the bench is Wallace Setiti for his first test since being dropped following the win over Italy in July.
5: In tonight's NPC clash, Taranaki flexed their muscle over Auckland at New Plymouth. The Bulls won out over the visitors 28-12. Tennis superstar Carlos Alcaraz has revealed he'll cut back his playing commitments, with a four-month injury layoff showing him the benefits of freshening up between events. That's sport. I'm Stuart Willey.
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11: Weather Watch 24/7. The Met Service forecast for Queenstown today: occasional rain westerlies, tonight's low 7. Tomorrow, rain easing to showers in the morning with northerlies turning strong westerly, tomorrow's high 13. Alexandra today, high clouds, northwesterlies, and tonight's low 8. Tomorrow, early morning showers clearing to fine, and northerlies turning strong westerly, tomorrow's high 15 degrees. Wānaka today, mostly cloudy with occasional rain developing this afternoon, northwesterlies gusty at times, and tonight's low 9. Tomorrow, rain with heavy falls easing to a few showers early morning, northerlies turning westerly, and tomorrow's high 13.
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7: In this update, Winston Peters is playing the racism card against climate lobby group Greenpeace for opposing critical minerals talks in the Cook Islands. The US and New Zealand are co-funding a port in Penryn in the Northern Cooks. The nation signed a critical minerals framework with America this year, and China's also showing interest in its resources. Greenpeace is calling the US investment a Trojan horse to allow deep sea mining. Winston Peters says that's up to Cook Islanders.
8: And to have Greenpeace interfering with these people is pure racism. That's the kind of white colonialism which these people hate.
7: Reports the India-New Zealand Free Trade Agreement will be coming into force next month. The pact, signed in April, will cut or eliminate tariffs on 95% of our exports while making all Indian imports here duty-free. An Indian official told local media the date has been mutually agreed. Chris Bishop's been asked when the government will start listening to the construction industry. The infrastructure minister's been at the Constructive Forum in Auckland. Bishop says his priorities for a potential second term are social housing, the new planning system, and looking into transit-oriented development. He was asked what he'll do about skilled tradespeople leaving the country.
9: Construction's had a rocky time, but it's due to the interest rate cycle we've gone through and the downturn in the economy.
7: 47 jobs could be on the chopping block at the National Library and Archives NZ in another blow for beleaguered staff. The Public Service Association is warning the proposed restructure puts millions of historic items and their preservation at risk. National Secretary Fleur Fitzsimmons says it'll also hit important frontline services.
10: Important government agencies like the police and the health system all need accurate records held by Archives New Zealand and the National Library.
7: The PSA says the agency has admitted to staff the cuts are likely to affect services. That's news.
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7: In sport, three changes to the starting pack for the All Blacks side named to face South Africa in the third test in Soweto on Sunday morning. Asafo Omua replaces Cody Taylor at hooker, while Sam Darry and Peter Lakai come into the side at lock and blindside flanker, respectively. Fabian Holland drops to the bench, where there are two further changes with Samisoni Tokeaho backing up Omua and Wallace Setiti adding loose forward cover. Four-time Grand Slam winner Aryna Sabalenka has issued a warning to the women at the US Tennis Open. She's back. Dismissing claims she's partied hard before the year's final Grand Slam, Sabalenka says she's finally on course after struggling during the middle of the year.
0: I'm not going to defend myself or explain why and what happened, but I'm happy with my level. I can definitely say that mentally I'm way stronger than I was in the middle of the season, and physically I'm also feel stronger.
7: 13-time Formula One race winner David Coulthard is happy Liam Lawson has another chance to impress Red Bull at this weekend's Italian Grand Prix. That's sport. I'm Stuart Willie.
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13: Weather Watch 24/7. The Met Service forecast for Queenstown today. Occasional rain westerlies. Tonight's low 7. Tomorrow rain easing to showers in the morning with northerlies turning strong westerly. Tomorrow's high 13. Alexandra today high clouds northwesterlies and tonight's low 8. Tomorrow early morning showers clearing to fine and northerlies turning strong westerly. Tomorrow's high 15 degrees. Wānaka today mostly cloudy with occasional rain developing this afternoon. Northwesterlies gusty at times and tonight's low 9. Tomorrow rain with heavy falls easing to a few showers early morning. Northerlies turning westerly and tomorrow's high 13.
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1: In this update, a long day of meetings for regional leaders inside the president of Palau's residence, meeting face-to-face without followers or observers. Chris Luxon is at the Pacific Islands Forum, where heads of 18 nations have been discussing problems faced in the Pacific, including climate change, El Nino and transnational crime. Before going into the meeting, Luxon suggested China's ballistic missile test in the Pacific would come up.
2: I'm sure we'll talk about whether there's a communique or a statement that we can make about that as a group. But most importantly for me, it's about making sure it's not normalised and pushing back on that.
1: The Ministry of Education has confirmed Gloria Vale Christian School's registration will be cancelled and it must close. Its board challenged a ministry decision to shut it down, but that's now going ahead after a special Education Review Office investigation. Chris Hipkins is promising to build for the future without forgetting the past if Labour gets into government this year. He's addressed the election-focused Constructive 2026 conference today. Hipkins says maintenance must be part of any infrastructure deal.
3: Rather than constantly, you know, focusing on building shiny new things, we know we've got to do a better job of maintaining what we've got, fixing up what we've got, and planning better for the future.
1: An increased focus on maintenance has been previously advocated by groups like the Infrastructure Commission and the Helen Clark Foundation. A suggestion China's helping spark up New Zealand's electric vehicle sales. BMI research forecasts EV sales, including plug-in hybrids, will rise 219% annually by next year. It expects they'll make up 35% of total vehicle sales, up from 12% last year. Drive Electric chair Kirsten Corson says many lower-cost Chinese models are arriving.
4: 70% of cars manufactured now are coming out of China. And 10 years ago, you know, had you heard of Geely, Zeekr or Dongfeng Bok, there's another 10 of those brands lining up to come into New Zealand.
1: That's news.
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1: In sport, Cody Taylor has been left out of the All Blacks side to face the Springboks in the third test on Sunday morning in Soweto. Rugby editor Elliot Smith reports from Johannesburg.
6: Asafo Omua replaces Cody Taylor in the run-on side with Samisone Tokiaho to add impact off the bench as the All Blacks make a statement on their intent to confront the Springboks early. There are two other changes to the pack, with Sam Darry coming straight into the run-on side for Fabian Holland, who drops to the bench, while Peter Luckey will start at blindside, replacing Simon Parker. The backline unchanged from Cape Town, while joining Tokiaho and Holland on the bench is Wallace Setiti, for his first test since being dropped following the win over Italy in July.
1: Queensland have looked beyond the NRL coaching pool to appoint former winger Darius Boyd as the Maroons' State of Origin head coach. Lock Erin Clark has stressed the Warriors' eyes are on the main NRL prize and a grand final win is their only goal, not a second minor premiership, which would be a first in 14 years. That's sport. I'm Stuart Willie.
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5: In this update, the Justice Minister's comfortable with a select committee recommendation to tweak move-on order age minimums from 14 to 18. The proposed bill will let police order people out of public spaces for rough sleeping, begging or disorderly behaviour. It prompted more than 7,000 opposing submissions. Lachlan Rennie has more.
6: Paul Goldsmith says he's not happy with two other recommendations that would make enforcement harder, adding unreasonable to the definition of begging and letting people return for reasonable purposes. He says they intend to pass the bill pre-election.
5: Two people were rescued by surf lifeguards after an hour-long search at Canterbury's Waikuku Beach last night. Police were called about 6:30 to reports the pair were unaccounted for. St John says they're receiving treatment. One is in a serious condition. Labour leader Chris Hipkins says there's no end to the Prime Minister's hypocrisy. Chris Luxon is defending taking two Defence Force planes to the Pacific Islands Forum in Palau. In opposition, Luxon criticised Hipkins taking a backup plane to China and promised to only fly on scheduled commercial flights. Hipkins is scathing.
7: Goodness only knows what he actually thinks. He seems to just change his position based on what's convenient for him.
5: Meanwhile, tensions with China have been on the agenda at the forum, alongside climate change, sea level rise and the commitment to net zero emissions by 2050. Australia's Prime Minister Anthony Albanese says the Pacific family needs to work together on these issues.
8: Climate change is an existential threat to the very existence of some of the countries who are represented here.
5: Reduced parole for a woman who murdered her children and left their bodies in suitcases in a storage unit for years. Hug Yung Lee was sentenced to life in prison last year despite her insanity defence for killing 8-year-old Yuna and 6-year-old Minu Jo in 2018. Open Justice reports her minimum non-parole period has been cut from 17 years to 10. The Court of Appeal noted her sentence would keep her locked up almost three times longer than Lauren Dickerson, who killed her three children in Timaru in 2021. New Zealand's economy remains highly uneven. Latest KiwiBank research shows Otago, Canterbury and Southland continue to vastly outstrip the North Island. Queenstown stands out as the best performing area. KiwiBank chief economist Jared Kerr says when he talks to businesses in places like Gisborne or Wellington, most aren't hiring or investing.
9: The main feeling I get is one of frustration. This year was supposed to be better than last. Last year was supposed to be better than the year before that. They've been struggling for 3 years.
5: Education is the next step as Parliament changes the law to make life jackets compulsory on moving boats under 6 metres long. The bill from National's Shane Retty passed its third reading unanimously on Wednesday to create one national rule, replacing different bylaws across regions. Water Safety NZ head Glenn Scanlon says the work doesn't stop here.
10: We'll always be trying to do those things, giving kids lessons early in life about how to stay safe in the water, talking to those most at-risk adults.
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5: In sport, Cody Taylor has been left out of the All Blacks side to face the Springboks in the third test on Sunday morning in Soweto. Rugby editor Elliot Smith reports from Johannesburg.
11: Asafo Omua replaces Cody Taylor in the run-on side with Samisone Tokiaho to add impact off the bench as the All Blacks make a statement on their intent to confront the Springboks early. There are two other changes to the pack, with Sam Darry coming straight into the run-on side for Fabian Holland, who drops to the bench, while Peter Luckey will start at blindside, replacing Simon Parker. The backline unchanged from Cape Town, while joining Tokiaho and Holland on the bench is Wallace Setiti, for his first test since being dropped following the win over Italy in July. In Johannesburg with the All Blacks, Elliot Smith.
5: New Zealand rugby boss Steve Lancaster is thrilled with the level of engagement surrounding the greatest rivalry tour. The All Blacks and Springboks have won a test each ahead of Sunday morning's third contest in Johannesburg. Sky has revealed 1.275 million viewers watched the two tests and four franchise matches, while a further 510,000 streamed the six matches. Lancaster says those numbers, from a broadcast perspective, are encouraging.
12: More New Zealanders have got up in the middle of the night to watch the All Blacks play live through this series than I would suggest have done so for 10 or 20 years.
5: Only one NRL prize is satisfactory in the eyes of Warriors lock Aaron Clark. The club has a chance to claim its second minor premiership and first since 2002 in Saturday's regular season finale against Manly at home. Clark's been asked his thoughts on finishing in the top spot ahead of the finals.
13: I just want to win the GF, bro. However, whatever steps are along the way, but the main goal is to get that premiership and bring it home. First or second, doesn't matter.
5: That's news and sport. I'm Stuart Willey.
0: Breakfast with Jack Vanderhayden and Wanaka's best music mix all day. 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
8: In this update, a plea for global powerhouses to cough up cash to support Pacific development. The US is promising to co-invest with New Zealand in building a port in the Northern Cook Islands, which has already signed a critical minerals deal with America. China is also interested in the region and making its presence felt at the Pacific Islands Forum in Palau, threatening consequences for Taiwan attending, which it regards as a Chinese territory. Prime Minister Chris Luxon says he wants to look into partnerships.
9: If you want to be a development partner of PIF and the PIF countries here, you got to step up and you've got to be very clear about where your investments are going to go. We want those investments going into the critical infrastructure.
8: Labour says homelessness will still be unfairly punished, even if recommendations to weaken proposed move-on orders are followed. The bill would let police remove people rough sleeping, begging or being disorderly in public. The Justice Select Committee received more than 7,000 opposing submissions and is suggesting changes, including lifting the minimum expulsion age from 14 to 18 and tightening begging definitions. Labour's Kamal Sepoloni says the government attitude, though, is unchanged.
10: Poverty and homelessness is not a reason to try and move people on with the threat of a penalty or imprisonment.
8: Financial Markets Authority Chief Executive Samantha Barras is stepping down and reported to be leaving the country. It comes during an investigation into her employment and an inquiry into workplace conduct and culture. She went on leave in July after allegations of bullying from senior FMA staff became public. Jacob Jones reports.
11: An organisation-wide conduct and culture review is underway at the regulator. Chair Craig Stobo resigned after a ruling he'd made too many political comments for someone in his apolitical role. Stobo's now standing as an NZ First candidate in botany.
8: Customs says it's constantly adapting to new drug concealment methods after foiling two attempts to smuggle clothes drenched in methamphetamine. A 31-year-old man arrived at Auckland Airport from Malaysia last Wednesday with seven sealed bags of clothing in his suitcase that tested positive for meth. A second 31-year-old arrived on Sunday, also with heavy, stiff clothing covered in a white powder, also confirmed as meth. Police are seeking footage after a man was fatally struck by a car in Bay of Plenty's Te Puke on Tuesday night. The man was walking on Te Puke Highway near Manoeka Road around 8:30 when he was struck by several vehicles and died at the scene. Officers are looking for any dash cam video showing the man walking on the highway or of the collision. Almost a decade of negotiations have resolved a historical treaty claim for a Whanganui iwi. The settlement for Ngā Hapū o Te Iwi o Whanganui includes $30 million of financial redress and return of significant sites. Minister Paul Goldsmith says it can never fully compensate for the iwi's losses.
12: However, through the settlement, the Crown, on behalf of all New Zealanders living in this country today, seeks a restored and strengthened relationship grounded on mutual trust, cooperation and partnership.
8: Wellington police are warning motorists to be vigilant with fake QR codes being attached to parking meters in the city. They say some people have been ripped off, entering credit card details online after following the links.
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8: In sport, three changes to the starting pack for the All Blacks side named to face South Africa in the third test in Soweto on Sunday morning. Asafo Omua replaces Cody Taylor at hooker, while Sam Darry and Peter Lakai come into the side at lock and blindside flanker, respectively. Fabian Holland drops to the bench, where there are two further changes, with Samasoni Tokeaho backing up Omua and Wallace Setiti adding loose forward cover. New Zealand rugby boss Steve Lancaster believes South Africa have set a high bar as hosts of the Greatest Rivalry Tour. Lancaster says the all-encompassing matchday experience has given him food for thought for when the Springboks tour New Zealand in 2030.
13: Breakfast time on game day, right through and up to the game and beyond, and the South Africans have done a fantastic job of that. There's a real festival atmosphere around the fixtures. Getting to the game is as much a part of the experience as being at the game.
8: In last night's NPC action, a fourth straight loss for Auckland, beaten comfortably by Taranaki, 28-12. Four-time Grand Slam winner Aryna Sabalenka has issued a warning to the women at the US Tennis Open. She's back. Dismissing claims she partied hard before the year's final Grand Slam, Sabalenka says she's finally on course after struggling during the middle of the year.
14: I'm not going to defend myself or explain why and what happened, but I'm happy with my level. I can definitely say that mentally I'm way stronger than I was in the middle of the season, and physically I'm also feel stronger.
8: Informed Warriors forward Aaron Clark has offered his take on Jacob Laban's freshly dyed fluorescent blonde hair. Considering Laban has scored 5 tries in his last 5 games, Clark says, play on.
15: I think if you back it up and play the way you did, everyone can do it. I was thinking of doing it if I could play like that. He looks like a guy from NSYNC or Backstreet Boys, eh? He's been killing it, Jakey. Probably can do what he wants. Have the key to the city if he wants.
8: 13-time Formula One race winner David Coulthard says he's happy Liam Lawson has another chance to impress Red Bull at this weekend's Italian Grand Prix. That's news and sport. I'm Stuart Willey.
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6: In this update, it's unclear whether Taiwan is on the guest list for next year's Pacific Islands Forum in New Zealand. China regards Taiwan as its territory and is threatening consequences for its foreign minister attending this year's forum in Palau, which recognises Taiwan as a country. Foreign Minister Winston Peters says the focus should be on events this week.
7: But next year will be the same rules that is the 1992 protocol. That's how it was handled since 1992. And for 34 years being that, we won't be changing.
6: The protocol lets Taiwan engage with the Pacific. Closure is on the books again for Gloria Vale Christian School after a review found information was withheld from ERO investigators. The Ministry of Education has cancelled the school's registration for a second time and applied to lift court orders preventing closure. Leavers Trust founder Liz Gregory says when it finally shuts will depend on court hearing availability.
8: The one that kept the school open happened within a day or two. It was very quick, but I suspect they'll want to sit down with the Gloria Vale School. They'll want to discuss appropriate timeframes for closing.
6: A select committee is recommending changes to the government's Move On Order law after more than 7,000 submissions opposing the bill. The Justice Select Committee's released a report on the proposal to let police order rough sleepers, beggars and people being disorderly to leave a public space. Lachlan Rennie has more.
9: Committee MPs are suggesting changes including lifting the minimum expulsion age from 14 to 18 and tightening the definition of begging. They say people should be allowed to return to an area for reasonable purposes and they want the potential fine halved to $1,000.
6: Reduced parole for a woman who murdered her children and left their bodies in suitcases in a storage unit. Hag Yung Lee was sentenced to life in prison last year, despite her insanity defence, for killing 8-year-old Yuna and 6-year-old Minu Jo in 2018. Emily Ansell reports.
10: Open Justice reports her minimum non-parole period has been cut from 17 years to 10. The Court of Appeal noted her sentence would keep her locked up almost three times longer than Lauren Dickerson, who killed her three daughters in Timaru in 2021.
6: Police have recovered a body near Rotorua's Lake Rotokakahi, believed linked to Karen Gilbert Palmer's homicide in Pahiatua last October. Police had been hunting her son, Jeremy Robertson, over the death. Labour, the Greens and the Opportunity Party are pledging to pay all state workers the living wage, now $29.90 an hour. It would go to the likes of school and hospital workers and is expected to cost just over $100 million over 4 years. A2 Union Director of Living Wage, Finn O'Dwyer-Cunliffe, says current wages aren't enough.
11: Our collective bargaining standard document guarantees workers 30 cents above the minimum wage and has long been like that.
6: American journalist, activist and feminist writer Gloria Steinem has died. A post on her social media says the 92-year-old passed away peacefully at home in New York City, surrounded by loved ones. She came to prominence during the second wave feminism era in the US during the 1960s and 70s.
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6: In sport, Cody Taylor has been left out of the All Blacks side to face the Springboks in the third test on Sunday morning in Soweto. Rugby editor Elliot Smith is in Johannesburg.
12: Asafo Omua replaces Cody Taylor in the run-on side with Samisone Tokiaho to add impact off the bench as the All Blacks make a statement on their intent to confront the Springboks early. There are two other changes to the pack, with Sam Darry coming straight into the run-on side for Fabian Holland, who drops to the bench, while Peter Luckey will start at blindside, replacing Simon Parker. The back line unchanged from Cape Town, while joining Tokiaho and Holland on the bench is Wallace Setiti, for his first test since being dropped following the win over Italy in July. In Johannesburg with the All Blacks, Elliot Smith.
6: New Zealand rugby boss Steve Lancaster's thrilled with the level of engagement surrounding the greatest rivalry tour. The All Blacks and Springboks have won a test each ahead of Sunday morning's third contest in Johannesburg. Sky has revealed 1.275 million viewers have watched the two tests and four franchise matches, while a further 510,000 have streamed the six matches. Lancaster says those numbers are encouraging.
13: More New Zealanders have got up in the middle of the night to watch the All Blacks play live through this series than I would suggest have done so for 10 or 20 years.
6: Only one NRL prize is satisfactory in the eyes of Warriors lock Aaron Clark. The club has a chance to claim its second minor premiership and first since 2002 in Saturday's regular season finale against Manly at home. Clark's been asked his thoughts on finishing in top spot ahead of the finals.
14: I just want to win the GF, bro. However, whatever steps are along the way, but the main goal is to get that premiership and bring it home. First or second, doesn't matter.
6: That's News and Sport. I'm Stuart Willey.
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6: In this update, a long evening of meetings for regional leaders inside the President of Palau's residence, meeting face-to-face without followers or observers. Chris Luxon is at the Pacific Islands Forum, where heads of 18 nations have been discussing problems faced in the Pacific, including climate change, El Niño and transnational crime. Before going into the marathon meeting, Luxon suggested China's ballistic missile test in the Pacific would come up.
7: I'm sure we'll talk about whether there's a communique or a statement that we can make about that as a group. But most importantly for me, it's about making sure it's not normalised and pushing back on it.
6: Reports the India-New Zealand Free Trade Agreement will be coming into force next month. The pact, signed in April, will cut or eliminate tariffs on 95% of our exports while making all Indian imports here duty-free. An Indian official told local media the date has now been mutually agreed. Labour says homelessness will still be unfairly punished, even if recommendations to weaken proposed move-on orders are followed. The bill would let police remove people rough sleeping, begging or being disorderly in public. The Justice Select Committee received more than 7,000 opposing submissions and is suggesting changes including lifting the minimum expulsion age from 14 to 18 and tightening begging definitions. Labour's Carmel Cepoloni says the government attitude is unchanged.
8: Poverty and homelessness is not a reason to try and move people on with the threat of a penalty or imprisonment.
6: Chris Bishop's been asked when the government will start listening to the construction industry. The infrastructure minister's been at the Constructive Forum in Auckland. Bishop says his priorities for a potential second term are social housing, the new planning system, and looking into transit-oriented development. He was asked what he'll do about skilled tradespeople leaving the country.
9: Construction's had a rocky time, but it's due to the interest rate cycle we've gone through and the downturn in the economy.
6: A Christchurch real estate agency has been fined $18,000 for not properly auditing its trust account for 6 years. The Sector Disciplinary Tribunal has found 1UP Realty Limited guilty of misconduct over putting hundreds of property transactions through the account. 47 jobs could be on the chopping block at the National Library and Archives NZ in another blow for beleaguered staff. The Public Service Association is warning the proposed restructure puts millions of historic items and their preservation at risk. National Secretary Fleur Fitzsimmons says it'll also hit important frontline services.
10: Important government agencies like the police and the health system all need accurate records held by Archives New Zealand and the National Library.
6: The PSA says the agency has admitted to staff the cuts are likely to impact services. The partner of an Australian man missing after floods in Nepal is pushing tech firms to share information that could help find him. Sarada Vishwanathan says Apple and phone company Optus haven't given location data over privacy concerns. Meanwhile, Australia's Prime Minister says five more Australians have now been found safe, reducing the number of missing nationals to 38. MFAT says five New Zealanders remain missing.
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6: In sport, three changes to the starting pack for the All Blacks side named to face South Africa in the third test in Soweto on Sunday morning. Asafo Omua replaces Cody Taylor at hooker, while Sam Darry and Peter Lakai come into the side at lock and blindside flanker respectively. Fabian Holland drops to the bench, where there are two further changes with Samisoni Tokeaho backing up Omua and Wallace Setiti adding loose forward cover. New Zealand rugby boss Steve Lancaster believes South Africa have set a high bar as hosts of the Greatest Rivalry Tour. Lancaster says the all-encompassing matchday experience has given him food for thought for when the Springboks tour New Zealand in 2030.
11: Breakfast time on game day, right through and up to the game and beyond, and the South Africans have done a fantastic job of that. There's a real festival atmosphere around the fixtures. Getting to the game is as much a part of the experience as being at the game.
6: In last night's NPC action, a fourth straight loss for Auckland, beaten comfortably by Taranaki, 28-12. Four-time Grand Slam winner Aryna Sabalenka has issued a warning to the women at the US Tennis Open. She's back. Dismissing claims she's partied hard before the year's final Grand Slam, Sabalenka says she's finally on course after struggling during the middle of the year.
12: I'm not going to defend myself or explain why and what happened, but I'm happy with my level. I can definitely say that mentally I'm way stronger than I was in the middle of the season, and physically I'm also feel stronger.
6: Meanwhile, seven-time Grand Slam winner Carlos Alcaraz says a four-month injury layoff has persuaded him to reduce his playing schedule and have longer breaks between tournaments. In form Warriors forward, Aaron Clark has offered his take on Jacob Laban's freshly dyed fluorescent blonde hair. Considering Laban has scored five tries in his last five games, Clark says, play on.
13: I think if you back it up and play the way you did, everyone can do it. I was thinking of doing it if I could play like that. He looks like a guy from NSYNC or Backstreet Boys, eh? He's been killing it, Jakey. But I can do what he wants. Have the key to the city if he wants.
6: That's news and sport. I'm Stuart Willey.
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5: In this update, a long evening of meetings for regional leaders inside the president of Palau's residence, meeting face-to-face without followers or observers. Chris Luxon is at the Pacific Islands Forum, where heads of 18 nations have been discussing problems faced in the Pacific, including climate change, El Nino, and transnational crime. Before going into the marathon meeting, Luxon suggested China's ballistic missile test in the Pacific would come up.
6: I'm sure we'll talk about whether there's a communique or a statement that we can make about that as a group. But most importantly for me, it's about making sure it's not normalised and pushing back on it.
5: Reports the India-New Zealand Free Trade Agreement will be coming into force next month. The pact, signed in April, will cut or eliminate tariffs on 95% of our exports while making all Indian imports here duty-free. An Indian official told local media the date has now been mutually agreed. Labour says homelessness will still be unfairly punished, even if recommendations to weaken proposed move-on orders are followed. The bill would let police remove people rough sleeping, begging, or being disorderly in public. The Justice Select Committee received more than 7,000 opposing submissions and is suggesting changes including lifting the minimum expulsion age from 14 to 18 and tightening begging definitions. Labour's Carmel Cipollone says the government attitude is unchanged.
7: Poverty and homelessness is not a reason to try and move people on with the threat of a penalty or imprisonment.
5: Chris Bishop's been asked when the government will start listening to the construction industry. The infrastructure minister has been at the Constructive Forum in Auckland. Bishop says his priorities for a potential second term are social housing, the new planning system, and looking into transit-oriented development. He was asked what he'll do about skilled tradespeople leaving the country.
8: Construction's had a rocky time, but it's due to the interest rate cycle we've gone through and the downturn in the economy.
5: A Christchurch real estate agency has been fined $18,000 for not properly auditing its trust account for 6 years. The Sector Disciplinary Tribunal has found 1UP Realty Limited guilty of misconduct over putting hundreds of property transactions through the account. 47 jobs could be on the chopping block at the National Library and Archives NZ in another blow for beleaguered staff. The Public Service Association is warning the proposed restructure puts millions of historic items and their preservation at risk. National Secretary Fleur Fitzsimmons says it'll also hit important frontline services.
9: Important government agencies like the police and the health system all need accurate records held by Archives New Zealand and the National Library.
5: The PSA says the agency has admitted to staff the cuts are likely to impact services. The partner of an Australian man missing after floods in Nepal is pushing tech firms to share information that could help find him. Sarada Vishwanathan says Apple and phone company Optus haven't given location data over privacy concerns. Meanwhile, Australia's Prime Minister says five more Australians have now been found safe, reducing the number of missing nationals to 38. MFAT says five New Zealanders remain missing.
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5: In sport, three changes to the starting pack for the All Blacks side named to face South Africa in the third test in Soweto on Sunday morning. Asafo Omua replaces Cody Taylor at hooker, while Sam Darry and Peter Lakai come into the side at lock and blindside flanker respectively. Fabian Holland drops to the bench, where there are two further changes with Samisoni Tokeaho backing up Omua and Wallace Setiti adding loose forward cover. New Zealand rugby boss Steve Lancaster believes South Africa have set a high bar as hosts of the Greatest Rivalry Tour. Lancaster says the all-encompassing matchday experience has given him food for thought for when the Springboks tour New Zealand in 2030.
10: Breakfast time on game day, right through and up to the game and beyond, and the South Africans have done a fantastic job of that. There's a real festival atmosphere around the fixtures. Getting to the game is as much a part of the experience as being at the game.
5: In last night's NPC action, a fourth straight loss for Auckland, beaten comfortably by Taranaki, 28-12. Four-time Grand Slam winner Arena Sabalenka has issued a warning to the women at the US Tennis Open. She's back. Dismissing claims she's partied hard before the year's final Grand Slam, Sabalenka says she's finally on course after struggling during the middle of the year.
11: I'm not going to defend myself or explain why and what happened, but I'm happy with my level. I can definitely say that mentally I'm way stronger than I was in the middle of the season, and physically I'm also feel stronger.
5: Meanwhile, seven-time Grand Slam winner Carlos Alcaraz says a four-month injury layoff has persuaded him to reduce his playing schedule and have longer breaks between tournaments. In form Warriors forward, Aaron Clark has offered his take on Jacob Laban's freshly dyed fluorescent blonde hair. Considering Laban has scored five tries in his last five games, Clark says, play on.
12: I think if you back it up and play the way you did, everyone can do it. I was thinking of doing it if I could play like that. He looks like a guy from NSYNC or Backstreet Boys, eh? He's been killing it, Jakey. Thought I can do what he wants, have the key to the city if he wants.
5: That's news and sport. I'm Stuart Willey.
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2: I remember wearing one of my jerseys once to a game. I was getting things thrown at me, and it wasn't aggressive. 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And then my bro goes, hey, you've got your name on the back of that shirt.
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Good morning, Jack Vanderhaden with you here. Just before 6 o'clock, just wanted to jump in the studio. We are getting reports of surface flooding across the district. Lots of rain. Bridge decks are flooding. There is some flooding happening in those spots. Aubrey Road, if you're heading through the Cadrona Valley, expect some delays with very wet conditions. It is wet across the whole area. So pretty much rain everywhere. Please drive safe and I'll talk to you after 6. Right now, this is Drax Project, Summer Rain. More like spring.

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6: In this update, hopes that next year's Pacific Islands Forum tackles climate change with more force. This year's forum has come to a close in Palau, with Prime Minister Christopher Luxon flying back to New Zealand today. Palau's president has called climate change the single greatest threat to the security of Pacific peoples. Greenpeace Pacific lead Shiva Goundan says world leaders should abide by Pacific values and do more for our Earth. ACT is set to campaign on scrapping Māori and Pacific med school places as a review of the scheme remains hidden. A review of the admission program at Auckland and Otago universities is part of the National ACT Coalition Agreement. Lachlan Rennie has more.
7: The Ministry of Health has completed the review, but its public release appears to have stalled. An ACT Party spokesperson says they've asked for an examination to demonstrate if racial discrimination is justified. They say as far as they're concerned, the review hasn't delivered that justification and it is now a campaign issue.
6: The Green Party is glad to see Parliament's Justice Select Committee recommend weakening move-on orders. The proposed bill will let police order people out of public spaces for rough sleeping, begging and disorderly behaviour. The suggested changes include lifting the minimum expulsion age from 14 to 18. Green Party co-leader and Auckland Central MP Chloe Swarbrick says they still want the bill scrapped, but changing the definition of begging to unreasonable is common sense. Property prices are still sliding, with August marking the fifth declining month in a row. Cotality data shows values on average fell 0.4% over the month and are 1% down from a year ago. Across the main centres, Christchurch was the only market to record growth last month, rising a modest 0.1%. Chief Property Economist Kelvin Davidson says it's just a continuation of a subdued market.
8: Values fell sharply in 2022 and 23, but for the last 3 years or so, really, they've been trending sideways.
6: That's news.
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6: In sport, All Blacks coach Dave Rennie's shunted back any attempts to discuss the scrummaging controversy ahead of the third test against the Springboks in Soweto. The hosts have been left smarting through the week after accusations from the visitors that their opponents walk around rather than push straight to gain a set-piece advantage. New Zealand have made three changes to their run-on side, with Asafa Omua, Sam Darry and Peter Larkai starting in the pack. Taranaki have beaten Auckland 28-12 to open round 6 of NPC. Brisbane's NRL League Premiership defence has ended with a 34-20 victory over Canterbury. And Tim Price on Global Quest is the best of the five New Zealand equestrian entries from the opening day of dressage at the five-star Burley Horse Trials. That's sport. I'm Malcolm Jordan.
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11: Good morning. Rain is here to stay. Morning showers hopefully easing this afternoon. A high of 13 and lots of rain in the forecast. Tomorrow clearing up in the morning, then showers in the afternoon with a high of 14 degrees. And on Sunday, a few showers turning into heavy rain for Sunday morning and a high of 12. Monday next week, a high of 12 and partly cloudy. Right now across the Upper Clutha and surrounds, it is 9 degrees and very wet.
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11: Good morning, Jack with you for breakfast. Happy Friday, the day before the Men's Basketball B-League Final. 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We're versing the Wānaka Tropics. It's going to be a good game, it's going to be lots of fun, and it's inside and it's free to watch, so come on down, bring a coffee or a hot chockey and enjoy. We've got your daily greats up next. This is Rain Me In, Sam Fender, Olivia D.

He's not just talking about Upper Clutha, he's living it. There is no one more local than Jack. Radio Wānaka Breakfast with Jack Vanderhayden.

0: Radio Wanaka, good morning. Jack with you for breakfast. Every day on the show, we do our daily greats because it's a reminder to ourselves how awesome we are. We just have to. Today's daily great. There's enough room in life for someone else to win without you losing. It is such an easy trap we fall into. You see someone else doing well, getting the opportunity, buying the house, finding the relationship, smashing a goal, and suddenly you start looking at yourself and thinking, oh, what am I doing wrong? But someone else winning doesn't mean there's less success available for us. Their momentum isn't taking away from ours. It's their moment. Life isn't one big screenshot of success. It's not a scoreboard. Someone can be doing incredibly well while you're still doing incredibly well too. And I reckon comparison makes us forget that sometimes, because comparison is a thief of joy, it really is. We spend so much energy looking sideways that we stop appreciating what's happening right in front of us. So when someone around you wins, celebrate them. Let their success remind you what's possible, rather than convince you that you are behind, because you're not. There really is enough room in this lifetime for someone else to win without you losing. So go and win today. Go and get it done and use other people's success and momentum as fire and go, oh, if they can do it, I can do it. They still wipe their bums. They're human. They poo and wee. I poo and wee. So I can do it. You can do anything. Just put your mind to it and go get it done. And if it doesn't happen today, guess what? Hopefully we wake up tomorrow and we can try again. Please don't forget how great you are. Stay safe out there today. It's wet. Be kind to yourself and you are great.
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0: Pseudo Echo, Funky Town. I used to say prosciutto, like the cheese, because my dyslexia reads it as prosciutto, but it's Pseudo Echo. Yeah, the more you know, right? This is your last chance this morning to enter our Father's Day competition, all thanks to Old World, aka New World, in the heart of town. We have a $200 voucher for your old man, but we've also been given, from Paul and Christina down at New World Wanaka, a big old hamper for your dad. So not only does he get a $200 spend, he gets a big old goodie basket with probably a few hundred dollars worth of product. So we've really been hooked up to make sure your dad has a good Father's Day. Simply text DAD to 2442 with your dad's hidden talent. Simple as that. Maybe your dad can do 100 kickflips on a skateboard. Maybe your dad is a park rider, but he doesn't tell anyone about it when he's snowboarding. I want to know about these hidden talent dads in our community. You've still got a few hours before we close the competition, and then I will announce the winner after 9:30 today. Text DAD to 2442, and remember, if you're thinking a last-minute shop, they've got plenty of deals on the whole store at New World. I was in there yesterday. If you want to check out the video, head over to socials and you'll find me running around the store for all types of dads, because there's something for everyone at New World Wanaka.
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0: Text Dad right now to 2442 with your dad's hidden talent, and your dad is in the draw. I'll draw the winner for that competition after 9:30 today. It's almost 6:30, so you still got a few hours to enter it. We got news and sport, and we'll take a look at the roads. It's very wet, and I wouldn't be surprised if the road between Makaroa and Hawea will be closed, but we'll find out more very soon.
7: In this update, Pacific nations are calling out China's ballistic missile launch after a marathon behind closed doors meeting. The leaders' meeting spanned more than 9 hours at the Pacific Islands Forum in Palau, far longer than scheduled. A statement's been issued by all but Nauru, registering concern about the recent missile test without adequate notice. Prime Minister Christopher Luxon says our nuclear-free stance is clear.
8: It's important we push back. We don't want to see it normalised as behaviour. That's just happening regularly.
7: New Zealand hosts next year's forum. ACT is set to campaign on scrapping Māori and Pacific med school places as a review of the scheme remains hidden. A review of the admission program at Auckland and Otago Universities is part of the National ACT Coalition Agreement. The Ministry of Health has completed the review, but its public release appears to have stalled. A strong message from nurses to politicians that healthcare should not be used to balance the books. Several hundred union members, delegates and other local health staff gathered in Auckland's Northcote last night, demanding politicians commit to improving a system at breaking point. North Shore Hospital ED understaffing recently saw workers declare a state of emergency. Union delegate and nurse Jean Moore says saving money through the health sector is wrong. The Coalition is at odds over recommended changes to proposed move-on orders legislation. Justice Select Committee MPs are suggesting changes to the bill, including lifting the age the order applies to from 14 to 18. Justice Minister Paul Goldsmith isn't happy with some of the changes, which ACT backs alongside opposition parties. That's news.
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7: In sport, All Blacks coach Dave Rennie has put faith in less experienced players as part of his bid to go 2-1 up in the series against the Springboks at Soweto on Sunday morning. Elliot Smith reports from Johannesburg.
9: In a remarkable twist of fate, Asafa Omua, Sam Dowry and Peter Luckey will all make their sixth test start together. After coming in as the changes to the starting Black Pack, Omua's been around the longest, debuting in 2017, the others making their first appearances in 2024. Regardless though, it's a major call from Rennie to put Cody Taylor on ice this week, with Dowry and Luckey also yearning to have statement performances in Johannesburg, with the All Blacks' Elliot Smith.
7: Past winners Iga Swiatek and Naomi Osaka into the third round of the US Tennis Open. That's sport. I'm Malcolm Jordan.
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0: Good morning. A very wet start to our Friday. We do have a high of 17 degrees. Morning showers easing in the afternoon and then rain back this evening. Tomorrow mostly cloudy with a chance of a shower and some nor'westerlies turning to a nor'easterly in the evening and a high of 14. And then on Sunday, showers, heavy rain falls in the morning and some light winds with a high of 12. Monday next week, partly cloudy, a high of 12. And Tuesday, partly cloudy, light winds, and a high of 12. Right now, it is 9 degrees.
1: 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Sue and Barry Bruce have the right vehicle for you at wanakarentacar.co.nz.
0: At this stage, you can still get on one of the convoys leaving from Makaroa Village at 7.15 this morning, 12.45 and 6.15. If you're going northbound towards Makaroa, it missed car park at 8am, 12pm and 5.30. We're going to watch this space because with this wild weather, they may close the road altogether while they continue their works. We'll keep you updated. Everything else is open, but very wet. Please drive safely. Radio Wānaka. Good morning, Jack Vanderhaden with you for breakfast. Happy Friday. Very wet. Spring has definitely sprung. I'm looking forward to barbecue weather. Look, you can still barbecue in the rain. It's just not the same when you're sitting outside getting absolutely drenched, but that is okay. I've got some cool news around Stars in Your Eyes, Wānaka. I want to talk about that next, and then your headlines, and we'll go back in time as well. But this is Gavin DeGraw. I don't want

0: fueled by Mocca's from the Little Brewer Cafe, your local breakfast. 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
1: I do my makeup in somebody else's car. We order different drinks at the same bars.

0: Lord Greenlight, this was pretty awesome yesterday. You would have been online waiting for your tickets to get for Stars in Your Eyes, Wanaka. Officially gone. This is awesome, you know, and I know it's frustrating reading the community pages, lots of people frustrated with the system, but there was so much traffic on the website trying to buy their tickets that it crashed and some people unfortunately missed out. That is the sucky thing about this, but it's a really good thing. If you're thinking on the other hand, let's play devil's advocate. This means that thousands of tickets sold across five afternoons and nights, that it just goes to show that this is the greatest, if not the best, Wanaka evening event to do. Stars in Your Eyes, record time sellout, so awesome. The demand was so crazy, which is awesome, but there is something that they're doing. If you missed out, you can put your name on a wait list. Sure, it may not be much, but if you put your name on the wait list, what they'll do is they will email you if tickets become available. And if you know someone who's got a ticket and they don't want to go anymore, or they can't go, they can either swap it with a friend or a family member, or they can actually sell it back and someone will buy it, because clearly these are popular. And then if you're on Facebook this morning, you probably want to check out the Radio Wanaka Facebook page, because we've got a little treat for you if you missed out on tickets. But yeah, very, very cool news. My hat's off to the team, everyone and anyone behind the scenes of Stars in Your Eyes 2026. Tickets are gone.
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Borderline, watching it burn. It's Radio Wanaka. Good morning, Jack Van Daden with you for breakfast. We are going to go back in time right now. It's what we do every morning. We celebrate the past. On this day, Google was founded in 1998. Google was incorporated on the 4th of September by Stanford University students Larry Page and Sergey Brin. Now Google is just huge. Did you know, though? I didn't. Till I saw this fact, that Google was originally called Backrub. Imagine that. Imagine if Google that we know now still was called, oh, Backrub. Oh, just Backrub me. Oh, just search it on Backrub. Oh, just, can you just Backrub for me? Well, you can, oh, can you just Google that for me? Oh, I'm glad they did that. And now it's everywhere. Good old Google. And then in music world, in 1993, this song was released. That's UB40s. I can't help falling in love with you. It was enjoying a 7-week run at number one in the charts. Pretty awesome. And another song that hit number one, it's Abracadabra Steve Miller Band. That came out in 1982. And it was number one on the Hot 100 Billboard charts. It's a great song. And that's Today in History on Radio Wanaka. Good morning.

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7: In this update, the Prime Minister says promises made in Palau will be felt across the Pacific. The curtain has come down on the Pacific Islands Forum, which ended with a statement calling out China for its ballistic missile test launch. Climate change has also been a major focal point of discussions. Nations have agreed to reaffirm commitments to the Blue Pacific 2050 strategy to limit global warming. Christopher Luxon says he's serious on delivering on priorities for the Pacific.
8: It's an existential crisis here in the Pacific and you know, around the world. And so you can see a deep commitment to climate change and also to protecting the environment. You see it in New Zealand's own investment.
7: An Indian government official says the India-New Zealand Free Trade Agreement will come into force next month. The official has told news agency PTI the pact is coming into effect at a mutually agreed date. The deal was negotiated over 9 months, agreed in December and signed in April. It will cut or eliminate tariffs on 95% of New Zealand's exports to India, while making all Indian exports to New Zealand duty-free. India is our 12th largest export market. Meanwhile, the property market's remaining subdued, with a suggestion it'll be a while until there's real growth in prices. Cotality data shows values on average fell by 0.4% over August, marking the fifth declining month in a row. It notes global geopolitical tensions, the OCR lifting, and the upcoming general election as contributing to market uncertainty. Chief property economist Kelvin Davidson says the Reserve Bank's released its forecast for the property market.
9: I don't really see any growth in house prices for at least another year, really, until you get into the tail end of 2027.
7: Boosting the workforce is front of mind for the construction industry heading into the election. The Constructive Forum moves into its second day in Auckland, bringing together big players from across the sector. It opens dialogue about the industry's future and solutions to productivity and workforce problems. That's news.
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7: In sport, a key change at hooker for the All Blacks to face the Springboks in the third test on Sunday morning in Soweto. Elliot Smith reports from Johannesburg.
11: Asafo Omua replaces Cody Taylor in the run-on side with Samisone Tokiaho to add impact off the bench as the All Blacks make a statement on their intent to confront the Springboks early. There are two other changes to the pack, with Sam Darry coming straight into the run-on side for Fabian Holland, who drops to the bench, while Peter Luckey will start at blindside, replacing Simon Parker in Johannesburg. With the All Blacks, Elliot Smith.
7: Back home, Taranaki have beaten Auckland 28-12 to open round 6 of the NPC. And Tim Price on Global Quest is fourth after the opening day of dressage at the Burley Horse Trials. That's sport. I'm Malcolm Jordan.
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12: We have a high of 13 degrees today. Occasional showers. It has stopped for now, but rain expected still in the forecast. Tomorrow, mostly cloudy with a chance of a shower and some nor'westerlies with a high of 14 degrees. And then on Sunday, a few showers turning to heavy rainfalls with a high of 12. Monday next week, the 7th, partly cloudy light winds, a low of 4 and a high of 12. Right now, it is still 9 degrees and damp. It's not raining, it's damp.
0: Road reports on Radio Wānaka, brought to you by Wānaka Rent-A-Car. Sue and Barry Bruce have the right vehicle for you at wanakarentacar.co.nz.
12: At this stage, you can still get on one of the convoys leaving from Makaroa Village at 7.15 this morning, 12.45 and 6.15. If you're going northbound towards Makaroa, Itmus Car Park at 8am, 12pm and 5.30. We're going to watch this space because with this wild weather, they may close the road altogether while they continue their works. We'll keep you updated. Everything else is open, but very wet. Please drive safely.
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12: Good morning, Jack with you for breakfast. We'll get a snow report very soon, see what's happening up on the mountain. At the moment, doesn't look too positive with this wet weather and some winds, lots of rain up high, so I think we've got mostly closures, but we'll take a look after this. 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

0: The Snow Report on Radio Wanaka, brought to you by the team at Galloway Cook Allen Lawyers.
1: We're getting straight to the point this morning, thanks to Galloway Cook Allen. It's all closed. Snow Farm is closed, Triple Cone is closed, and Cadrona is closed. Check back tomorrow morning at 6:30 on the website cadrona/Triple Cone, also snowfarm.nz for all your snow reports in the morning, but everything is closed. This is Mariah Carey.

0: Mariah Carey, Fantasy, this is Radio Wanaka. Good morning. Unfortunately, yeah, resorts are all closed today. No snow farm fun, but that is all right. I've got something for you. It's called the Yellow Morning Tea Shout. Yeah, that's pretty much it. You get a morning tea shout all thanks to Yellow Cabs and Travel, and I go down to the Hammer and Nail Bakery here on Cliff Wilson Street. I pick up a box of the sweetest treats. Carrie and the team down there always make a delicious spread for you and your colleagues on a Friday. It's the morning tea shout thanks to Yellow. Text Yellow, Y-E-L-L-O, to 2442 right now with your business name, how many staff you've got, and you are automatically in the draw. I'll announce that winner as well after 9 o'clock, so make sure you enter before then. Text Yellow to 2442 to win morning tea today.
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0: Radio Wanaka, good morning. Breakfast thanks to Southern Lakes Panel Beating. Remember, it's your insurance, your choice of accredited repairer. After 7.30, Jake Burdenshaw, our sports reporter, is joining us in the studio ahead of a big weekend of sport. Are you going to get up early and watch the ABs? Or like most, watch the replay. Just don't do what I did. I checked the phone while I was watching the replay last weekend. Yeah, don't do that. And I wonder if this flyover is actually going to happen, or have they cancelled it? So we'll catch up with Jake after 7.30 for a full sports update.
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0: In this update, discussions involving China have dominated a marathon leaders' meeting at this year's Pacific Islands Forum in Palau. Senior political reporter Azaria Hal reports.
1: After more than 9 hours of discussion as a group, leaders wrapped up talks and issued a statement on China's ballistic missile test, registering concern and urging states to give at least 24 hours notice of tests. All nations agreed other than Nauru, which dissented.
0: The Green Party says the government has it all wrong, even as the Justice Committee recommends changes to proposed move-on orders. The Select Committee's suggested changes include lifting the minimum exclusion age from 14 to 18 and tightening definitions of begging. Green MP Chloe Swarbrick says the recommendations are a good start, but this legislation won't solve the real problem. ACT is set to campaign on scrapping Māori and Pacific med school places as a review of the scheme remains hidden. A review of the admission programs at Auckland and Otago Universities is part of the National ACT Coalition Agreement. The Ministry of Health has completed the review, but it's not yet been made public. Another milestone in Moau's landslide recovery, but Mount Maunganui's future remains unknown. Six campers were killed in January's slip. Tauranga City Council's received the quantitative landslide risk assessment, concluding that Moau is still an active landslide and rockfall environment. That's news.
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0: In sport, Asafa Omua will make his first test start in nearly 2 years and sixth overall for the All Blacks in Sunday morning's third test against the Springboks. Coach Dave Rennie has plumped for him at hooker in Soweto, with Samisoni Takiaho to deputise from the bench and Cody Taylor left out of the 23. Fellow hooker Georgia Ponsonby will make her first appearance as Black Ferns co-captain in the side's maiden hosting by their Springboks counterparts from 11:30pm tomorrow. Fellow co-captain Ruahe Demant shifts to the bench. Hannah King starts at first five. Australian netballer Sarah Clough has avoided conviction after being charged with assault in July. She booted a security guard in the back after getting refused entry at a Sydney pub for being too boozed. That's sport. I'm Malcolm Jordan.
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3: Good morning. Happy Friday. Very wet, miserable morning so far. But we should cheer things up in the studio for you very soon. High of 13 degrees. Rain expected. Strong winds this afternoon as well. Tomorrow mostly cloudy with a chance of a shower and some nor'westerly winds. And a high of 14 degrees. Then on Sunday a high of 12. A few showers with heavy rain expected in the afternoon. Monday next week, a high of 12, partly cloudy and some light winds. Right now, it's 9 degrees and it's kind of drizzly. It's kind of not, but the clouds, they're looking pretty dark.
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3: At this stage, you can still get on one of the convoys leaving from Makarowa Village at 7:15 this morning, 12:45 and 6:15. If you're going northbound towards Makarowa, it missed car park at 8 a.m, 12 p.m. and 5:30. We're going to watch this space because with this wild weather, they may close the road altogether while they continue their works. We'll keep you updated. Everything else is open, but very wet. Please drive safely. Radio Wānaka. Great to have your company this morning. Joining us on the show bright and early, joining us next, it's Jake Burdenshaw. He is our sports reporter this year, and Jake's got all things sport. Are you going to get up for the rugby in the morning on Sunday? Father's Day? It's this Sunday. This is Semisonic, closing time.

His guilty pleasure is the buttered chicken at Ashraf's with a garlic naan on the side. Your local breakfast, Radio Wānaka Breakfast with Jack Vanderhayden.

0: Radio Wanaka, good morning. It's time to find out what's happening in the sports world. Jake Burdenshaw is with us now. Good morning, Jake.
1: Good morning, Jack.
0: Happy Friday. Lots of sport happening. Where do we start?
1: Well, firstly, I think earlier on the week, obviously, New Zealand Netball came out with some big news in terms of the domestic league. Ali Williams and his partner have basically brought the league, and it's going to be privatised. So basically, long story short, a whole lot of money is going to come into that league because in the last couple of years, our top talent has been going overseas, especially Australia, and playing over there. So this is a great news to keep the local talent in New Zealand.
0: Netball is a thriving sport, and we need to continue it for the youngsters to carry it on.
1: Exactly. No, so who knows? It could, you know, that privatisation model could, I think, could be introduced into other categories in our domestic leagues, maybe Super Rugby.
0: Ooh, nice.
1: I think some injection of money would go well. But who knows? We'll see in the future.
0: Jake Burdenshaw, he's a man of opinions and a man of knowledge when it comes to sport. What else, Jake?
1: Well, another massive weekend, Jack, of sport. We get started this tonight, actually. Top of the table clash, NPC, Hawke's Bay host Otago, up in the bay there, 1-2. So Hawke's Bay undefeated so far this year, so they'll be looking to keep that record. But Otago just sitting underneath them. They'll look to come up there and take that win there. We then flow into Saturday, and a great time, 5 o'clock Saturday afternoon. We've got the Warriors versus the Sea Eagles. Now, the Warriors are playing for the minor premiership. So if they win, and they win convincingly, with a good points differential, they should hopefully get that top spot.
0: But Jake, you were saying off air that it doesn't really matter because, like, obviously it'd be great to have it, you know, minor premiers, but they're guaranteed a top spot anyway, aren't they?
1: They're guaranteed a home advantage through the playoffs, one or two. So they had that option. They could either rest their players and maybe give up that premiership bid, or put a full-strength team in. And they've rested a couple of players. I know Wade Egan's been rested, but they've still got a very strong team. So they'll look, no doubt, to finish top come Saturday afternoon.
0: It's a nice time as well. Up the wires. If you're just tuning in, our guest this morning, Jake Burdenshaw, our sports reporter, a man of many talents, and after rugby season, he is our sports reporter. Jake, you are fronting a little black eye there. You've wrapped up your rugby season?
1: Yeah, wrapped up my rugby season in the weekend, so no, it's been good to have a week off, no trainings, and I'm not sure what I'm going to do this weekend. I'm probably just going to watch a lot of sport on the couch, is my plan.
0: You deserve a rest because you've had a fantastic season, of course, coming off the back of the Upper Clutha Rams three-peat and then playing in provincial rugby for the Otago side.
1: Otago Country.
0: Otago Country. Fantastic stuff. And he joins us now for a sports update. Jake, let's, you know, early morning games, it seems to be a theme.
1: Yeah, so obviously we go to South Africa. And firstly, the Black Ferns have actually travelled over and joined the All Blacks. So they have a test match against South Africa, 11:30 p.m. on Saturday night, if you'd like to stay up for that one. And then, yeah, obviously it's a double header, and we flow into the third test of the Greatest Rivalry Tour, All Blacks versus South Africa in Soweto. Who knows? Will there be a flyover? We're not sure.
0: My money's on yes. My money is on yes. I saw the NZ Herald story earlier this week saying, oh no, they've cancelled it. The flight authorities and whatnot have said no. But I reckon the Saffers will say a big up you, and they'll chuck three planes to fly over.
1: Yeah, look, it was a lot of people thought it was fake. I was watching a commentary and they thought it was AI, how close those planes were to the stadium. So who knows? You'll probably have to get up and watch it, you know, 3 o'clock Saturday morning.
0: Or you just stay up from Saturday night, watch the Black Ferns, and then continue the party.
1: Yeah, just rolling. Just rolling.
0: Just rolling. Yeah. Jake Burnshaw is with us on the show. Jake, it doesn't stop there for the sports world. UFC fans, you may as well stay awake.
1: Yeah, Dan Hooker, he's on the main card there for UFC Paris.
0: Uh-huh.
1: At 7 o'clock there. So
0: early.
1: If you're into that, go for it. We then flow in throughout the weekend, the Italian Grand Prix from Monza. News out of the F1 world is that Liam Lawson will stay at Red Bull for one more week, at least, as Isaac Hadjar is still coming back from a broken wrist, I believe. So great opportunity for him to be in that Red Bull seat for another weekend. And then quickly, just a quick shout out, local boy, well, local enough, he's Scottish, but he's been here for a while. Andrew Horn played Otago Country with him, good Rams man. He has made Otago B rugby. So congrats to him. He's got another 3 games of rugby, so I feel for him. But he's it's a great achievement for Andy. So he's I think he's got a week off this week, and then he's got a game in Invercargill, a game in up in Nelson, and then Christchurch to finish the year. So
0: the season is long when you make these rep sides. But it's good. Hats off to you guys, because you're making these rep teams, and it shows that up at Clutha Rams we got some fantastic footy players.
1: Yeah, no, it's good to see the especially the country talent being able to make those higher grades. And no, we wish Andy all the best for those games.
0: Jake Burdenshaw, our sports reporter for the week, thank you so much for joining us. We'll catch up with you next week.
1: Thank you, Jack.
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1: We love celebrating you, and we are celebrating the two people in the celebration books this morning. We've got, let's start with the oldest first. Sorry, Tony. Tony Richardson of Albert Town. This is love from the golf crew. Tony, happy 60th, my friend. Congratulations, Tony Richardson. Sent in from the golf crew, happy 60th. And sent from Dave, Karen James. Yes, that's from Dave, your Dave. Karen, happy 52nd birthday this weekend. I hope you have a fantastic weekend over the hill and enjoy your fancy feast in Queenstown. That's lots of love from your Dave. Happy birthday, Karen, and happy birthday, Tony. Remember, if you're celebrating, why not do it with us and the National Transport and Toy Museum? 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Also, if you're a collector of Sylvanian families, you know those little figurines? My sister still collects those. She says it's for her kids, but they stay in the box because they can be worth lots of money. 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
9: In this update, 2 points National didn't agree with as the Justice Committee recommends changes to proposed move-on orders. The bill will let police order people out of public spaces for rough sleeping, begging and disorderly behaviour. The suggested changes include lifting the minimum expulsion age from 14 to 18 and reducing fines from $2,000 to $1,000. Justice Select Committee Chair National's Tom Rutherford says two contentious changes his party didn't agree with also got through.
10: Things around narrowing begging to unreasonable begging and allowing people to come back to the area after receiving a move-on order.
9: ACT's plan to campaign on scrapping Māori and Pacific med school places is being seen by some as electioneering. A review into Auckland and Otago University admission programs is part of the ACT National Coalition Agreement, but its findings haven't been made public. An ACT spokesperson claims the scheme shows unjustified discrimination. Auckland University Medical Dean Warwick Bagg says the findings should be released so the facts can be debated.
10: This is about taking Māori and Pacific students where the school system does not serve them well and ensuring that they meet the highest standards of success.
9: Property prices are still sliding, with August marking the fifth declining month in a row. Cotality data shows values on average fell 0.4% over the month and are 1% down from a year ago. Across the main centres, Christchurch was the only market to record growth last month, rising a modest 0.1%. Chief Property Economist Kelvin Davidson says property prices are moving sideways. An Indian government official says the India-New Zealand Free Trade Agreement will come into force from next month. The official has told news agency PTI the pact is coming into effect at a mutually agreed date. With more, business reporter Michael Sergal.
11: The deal was negotiated over 9 months, agreed in December and signed in April. It will cut or eliminate tariffs on 95% of New Zealand's exports to India, while making all Indian exports to New Zealand duty-free. India is our 12th largest export market.
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9: In sport, a bittersweet end to Brisbane's NRL League title defence. Their season has come to a close with a 34-20 win over Canterbury. Coach Michael Maguire has found a consolation with the 14th-ranked team notching an 8th win from 24 games.
12: Watch the group have a smile on their face after what they've been through. That's nice to see. Learned plenty. We've pushed hard to try and find ways to get what we did.
9: Springboks women's coach Swiss De Bruyn has walked out due to a reported contract dispute over denied win bonuses ahead of their maiden hosting of a rugby test against the Black Ferns tomorrow night. Past winners Iga Swiatek and Naomi Osaka have advanced to the third round of the US Tennis Open. Men's third seed Felix Auger-Aliassime has been ousted in four sets by Karen Khachanov. That's sport. I'm Malcolm Jordan.
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1: At the Māori Air, good morning. We have a high of 13 degrees today. Occasional showers expected throughout the day and some nor'westerly strong at times this afternoon. Tomorrow, high of 14 degrees, mostly cloudy with the chance of a shower. And on Sunday, a few showers turning to heavy rainfalls in the morning with a high of 12. Right now, it is 9 degrees and it's stopped raining, but it's still looking a little gloomy.
2: 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Sue and Barry Bruce have the right vehicle for you at wanakarentacar.co.nz.
1: At this stage, you can still get on one of the convoys leaving from Makaroa Village at 7.15 this morning, 12.45 and 6.15. If you're going northbound towards Makaroa, Itmus Car Park at 8am, 12pm and 5.30. We're going to watch this space because with this wild weather, they may close the road altogether while they continue their works. We'll keep you updated. Everything else is open, but very wet. Please drive safely.
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1: You may have tried to get yourself some tickets to Stars in Your Eyes 2026, but fortunately, it's good and bad, they sold out in record time. But I've got something for you next that you might want to know about. This is Natasha Bedingfield, Unwritten.

0: Harry Styles, American Girls. Now, Harry Styles, he sells out shows, all across the world. And he probably has the same problem as the team from Wanaka Stars In Your Eyes 2026 has, because you go online, you try and buy your tickets for a gig, and you go, oh no, I can't get to the card, I can't buy it. Well, that's what happened yesterday, because so many people were trying to get their tickets, and a lot of people did, because it sold out in record time. It is pretty awesome, but what I have here is my, I was going to say sweaty, but they're not sweaty, they're actually just normal temperature today. My hands are holding two sets of double passes. So I have four double passes, two for Wednesday the 23rd of September, and two for 25th of September. So the Wednesday and the Friday, I have double passes to give away. But for your chance to be right up the front on one of Wanaka's most favourite nights out, clearly, like it's sold out within minutes, you need to go over to the Radio Wanaka Facebook page and tell us who you'd take. Kim here has already put, so I would take Brett with him, with Kim. Because he tried so hard for tickets. Oh, that's lovely. Who else has entered? Bex will take Chris. Julie will take Sue. Claire will take Utter. Sharon will take her sister. Nikki's going to take Tony. And Amanda's going to take Deborah. So many people already entering this competition. Once you are in, you are in the draw. We'll put the names in one of those spinning wheel apps, and then we'll draw the winner at the end of next week. It's just in time for you to get your outfit organized, set the plans ready for Stars In Your Eyes 2026. I've got two double passes to sit right up front, Wednesday the 23rd and Friday the 25th. So head over to Facebook now to enter.
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0: Benny, Glitter, some great Kiwi music, and some great Kiwi athletes are headed over to Scotland. They're actually there now. Richie Lamming, general manager from Lake Hardware Station. He'll join us on the show very soon to talk about the Stone Skimming Worlds. It's happening in Scotland this weekend, and all because of an event earlier this year at the Lake Hardware Station. It was Aotearoa's Skimming Championships, crowning two winners, and they are over wearing the silver fern for the very first time. And I can't wait to hear more about this from Richie Lamming, general manager from Lake Hardware Station, after 8:30. But of course, more stuff still to come music-wise. We've got Meredith Brooks and Shabuzi Amen. It's on the way in the next three. This is Radio Wanaka. Good morning. The sun is shining. Yay! For now.
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0: In this update, strong opposition at the select committee stage as recommended changes are revealed to move-on orders. The proposed bill will let police order people rough sleeping, begging or behaving disorderly out of a public space. The Justice Committee suggested changes, including increasing the minimum expulsion age from 14 to 18. Committee Chair and National MP Tom Rutherford says most submissions opposed at least one part of the bill, but that's standard. A medical educator says we lack Māori and Pacific doctors, with ACT set to campaign on scrapping their med school places. The Ministry of Health's completed a review into the Auckland and Otago University admission programs as part of the ACT National Coalition Agreement. The findings are yet to be publicly released, though ACT claims it doesn't justify the scheme's racial discrimination. Auckland University Medical Dean Warwick Bagg says they take students who are academically capable.
1: At the moment, we have a massive equity gap. It's our duty to ensure that we grow the Māori and Pacific medical workforce and other workforces to ensure we have equitable health outcomes.
0: Meanwhile, the Waitangi Tribunal has found inequities are festering in a fragmented disability system. Its latest report highlights many treaty breaches by the Crown relating to poor engagement with Māori, racism and information shortages. The economy in the country's fastest growing district grew 3% in the past year, twice the national rate. A Selwyn District Council survey of more than 100 businesses shows profitability is up for the first time since 2020, while sales have also risen. That's news.
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0: In sport, a bittersweet end to Brisbane's NRL League title defence. Their season has come to a close with a 34-20 win over Canterbury. Coach Michael Maguire has found a consolation with the 14th-ranked team notching an 8th win from 24 games.
3: Watch the group have a smile on their face after what they've been through. That's nice to see. Learned plenty. We've pushed hard to try and find ways to get what we did.
0: Springboks women's coach Swiss De Bruyn has walked out due to a reported contract dispute over denied win bonuses ahead of their maiden hosting of a rugby test against the Black Ferns tomorrow night. Past winners Iga Swiatek and Naomi Osaka have advanced to the third round of the US Tennis Open. Men's third seed Felix Auger-Aliassime has been ousted in four sets by Karen Khachanov. That's sport. I'm Malcolm Jordan.
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4: Good morning. We have a high of 13 degrees today. A high chance of showers throughout the day. It's currently fine, but rain expected in the forecast. Tomorrow, mostly cloudy with a chance of a shower and a high of 14 degrees. And then on Sunday, a few showers turning to heavy rainfalls in the morning with a high of 12. Monday next week, the 7th of September, partly cloudy, light winds and a high of 12. Right now, across the Upper Clutha, it's 9 degrees.
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4: At this stage, you can still get on one of the convoys leaving from Makaroa Village at 7.15 this morning, 12.45 and 6.15. If you're going northbound towards Makaroa, Itmus Car Park at 8am, 12pm and 5.30. We're going to watch this space because with this wild weather, they may close the road altogether while they continue their works. We'll keep you updated. Everything else is open, but very wet. Please drive safely. Radio Wānaka, good morning. Covering all things this morning, and today is no different. Richie Lamming, General Manager from Lake Hawea Station, is joining us on the show next to talk about the World Skimming Championships. And you think, why have we got Richie from Lake Hawea Station talking about skimming World Championships? Well, take your mind back a few months when the very first Aotearoa Skimming Championships happened at Lake Hawea Station. Well, it doesn't just end there. They have sent two competitors over to Scotland to take part in the World Championships. We're going to find out more from Richie after some songs. This is Pink, Walk Me Home, and then Jet, Are You Gonna Be My Girl? There's some

When he's not on the radio, he's shooting hoops in the Wanaka Social League. Your local breakfast. 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

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I say you look so fine that I really want to make you mine. 4, 5, 6, come on and get your kicks. Now you don't

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Come on and get your kicks. Now you don't need a

0: Radio Wanaka, good morning. Jack Vanderhaden with you for breakfast. Joining us on the show, we have General Manager from Lake Hardware Station, Richie Lamming, with us now. Good morning, Richie.
1: Good morning, Jack. What a wonderful day. Looking out the window as well, and exciting times ahead. The weekend, World Stone Skimming Championship. Bring it on.
0: Now, take your mind back to earlier this year. The team at Lake Hardware Station, they hosted the New Zealand's first Aotearoa Skimming Championships. Richie, this is pretty awesome. Did you ever think it would happen that you hosted this event, a very first, to now we've got two athletes representing New Zealand?
1: Still somewhat coming back down to earth, Jack. I have to say, we just created the idea and we were the vessel for the idea. The idea was brought to life by communities within New Zealand, both locally and nationally. It was a celebration of New Zealand and Aotearoa, basically. A sport that's entertaining, that's inclusive, that we have an innate investment for. But I guess on the day, what was incredible was we had Abby McDonald skimming the second longest female throw in recorded history, 73.84 metres. And then we had Jay Ricochet with that nail-biting finish. Cam from Southern Land Development Consultants, he skimmed, but it went out of bounds and Jay took the crown. So, you know, really to create that energy and excitement on the day, now translating to the Worlds, there's some real momentum behind the sport.
0: This is awesome. If you're just tuning in, Richie Lamming, General Manager from Lake Hardware Station, on the show to talk about stone skimming. Richie, it's happening in Scotland. The Skimming World Championships, this seems like the big leagues.
1: This is the big leagues, and I have to tell you, Jack, being interviewed by you, you know, it's incredible stuff. Earlier this week, we had Kent Babb from ESPN, an award-winning columnist, entered our inbox. He interviewed me on both Abby and Jay and their performances coming up this weekend. Stone skimming is now gaining global coverage, so which is incredible. And, you know, we're thinking over in Scotland at the moment. It's Thursday, so they've got 2 days in the lead-up now. Jay and Abby, you know, this is the big time, and we've got the world's eyes with ESPN, a global coverage of sport, the world's eyes on stone skimming at the moment.
0: So stone skimming really is on the world stage, clearly. Like, if ESPN are covering this, this is big leagues.
1: It's huge. And I think what Kent told me was, he said, look, the cheating scandal last year, this really propelled our attention to stone skimming. And the way it kind of outraged people from around the world, but outraged in a really good way, all of a sudden people realized we have an investment in stone skimming. And this is what I was told is, in our earlier primal days, we would have thrown rocks.
0: Okay? Definitely.
1: You know, it's an evolutionary thing, whether we're predating something, you know, or hunting something. And we're almost answering something viscerally here, but we're making it fun. We're skimming stones and we're entering that competitive aspect of being a human being as well. So the sport's evolving. That's what's so beautiful at the moment, is being part of the Aotearoa Stone Skimming Championship. We are part of the narrative that's evolving. But I think we're answering a simple sort of visceral element of ourselves in skimming stones. If we're by a body of water and we see a rock, we just want to hiff it in. We want to see what happens. We want to enter nature.
0: Yes. So I love that. It's so true. When you're down at the lake, whether it be Hardware, Wanaka, or wherever, and you just see rocks, I love chucking rocks in bodies of water. It's the best.
1: It's an experimentation, isn't it? And I guess here is with Jay and Abby, as they're preparing for the World Stone Skimming Championship, they are going to be using different stones that they used here at the Aotearoa Stone Skimming Championship.
0: Oh, so it's not the schist. What is it?
1: No, not the schist. It's a slate mine. So they've actually got it's an old slate minery on Easdale Island, and they've actually got an official rock geologist there this year, the World Stone Skimming Championship.
0: Wow.
1: To prevent the stone tampering that went on that rocked the world of stone skimming. So Jay and Abby are going to have to really adapt to the conditions, but this is what makes a true champion as well. So we believe Jay and Abby are over there because they are the best skimmers, but also the skimmers who can adapt and, you know, bring glory to our nation. The first official team to travel to the World Stone Skimming Championship.
0: They are representing New Zealand. They've got the silver fern on their backs. This is awesome. For the very first time, we have Kiwi athletes at the World Stone Skimming Championships. Richie, where can we stream this on the weekend? Are we going to be able to watch it here in New Zealand?
1: This is an excellent question, Jack, and I've done some research here. The sport, as of yet, at the World Stone Skimming Championship for the 400 100 competitors there. It is not live streamed. So this is something we're working on for the Aotearoa Stone Skimming Championship next year. Your best option would be to follow the socials. So go to the World Stone Skimming Championship Instagram page and the Aotearoa Stone Skimming Championship Instagram page. I'm going to be handing over the reins to Abby McDonald. Follow the J Reeve, the Rock Drive, Not For Radio podcast. They're going to be covering the World Stone Skimming Championship. I don't know if you've heard Abby on the media before as well, but she is tailor-made. And we're going to hand her the reins and there's going to be some real entertainment. So just watch that space.
0: And Richie, last but not least, next year, have we put it in the calendar for the Aotearoa Skimming Championships back at Lake Hawea?
1: It's in May, Jack, and we've got some real excitement for 2027. You know, there's this theme out there that we really want to celebrate. It's kind of taking Kiwis over to Scotland. And we think of Scotland, what's something we associate growing up? I always associate Braveheart, the movie.
0: Bagpipes.
1: I think stone skimming, you're stepping up onto that ITM launch pad. Everyone's heart was thundering this year. Tell you what, I'm going to ask the question, are you brave at heart? Can you talk the talk, but can you also walk the talk and step up bold as brass and skim for New Zealand? So look out on Monday. We are releasing registrations of interest for tickets. You can register your email address. Watch our socials. There's some really real excitement coming for 2027.
0: Richie Lamming, General Manager, Lake Hawea Station. You can feel the energy in the room and follow the socials to back our Kiwi athletes. Thank you so much for your time, Richie, and I'm sure we'll touch base closer to May next year to find out more about the Aotearoa Skimming Championships.
1: Let's make history. First New Zealand champions and World Stone Skimming the World Stone Skimming Championship this weekend.
0: Richie, thank you for your time.
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0: Radio Wanaka, oh sorry, turning the mic on way too loud there. Radio Wanaka, good morning, Jack with you for breakfast. Almost at 9 o'clock, so we've got more music still to come, of course. New sport and weather, and just a heads up, no skiing today. Mountains are closed due to the weather, lots of winds. So yeah, no skiing up at Cardies, no skiing at TC, and you won't be going cross-country skiing at the Snow Farm. This is Bon Jon Jovi, Blaze of Glory.
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11: In this update, a dig by National at one of its coalition partners on proposed move-on orders. The bill will give police the power to order people rough sleeping, begging or behaving disorderly out of a public space. The Select Committee's recommended changes, including increasing the minimum expulsion age from 14 to 18 and lowering fines from $2,000 to $1,000. Justice Minister Paul Goldsmith says some suggested changes will only make things more complicated.
12: ACT, for some reason, align themselves with Labor, the Greens and the Māori Party around the definition of begging, which just makes it more difficult to enforce it.
11: An Auckland University student has been penalised after being caught wearing smart glasses during a test. An exam supervisor spotted the high-tech glasses and told the student to take them off, but allowed them to finish the test. The university then launched an academic integrity investigation, which recommended a penalty that was approved and applied. It says students are explicitly warned before tests that smart devices are banned, and exam staff are trained to recognise the technology and act if they spot it. Property prices are still sliding, with August marking the fifth declining month in a row. Cotality data shows values on average fell by 0.4% over the month and are 1% down from a year ago. Across the main centres, Christchurch was the only market to record growth last month, rising a modest 0.1%. Chief Property Economist Kelvin Davidson says it's just a continuation of a subdued market.
13: Values fell sharply in 2022 and 23, but for the last 3 years or so, really, they've been trending sideways.
11: Scams targeting car parks with fake QR codes have now hit Wellington. The City Council's removed about a dozen fake stickers from parking meters around the capital, with police urging locals to be vigilant. Scanning the codes takes users to a site asking for parking times and license plates before then requesting credit card information. It was first noticed in Christchurch earlier this year. That's news.
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11: In sport, ninth seed Taylor Fritz has dropped two games in advancing to the US Tennis Open third round. Third seed Felix Auger-Aliassime has been ousted in four sets by Karen Khachanov. Past winners Naomi Osaka and Iga Swiatek are also through in the women's draw. Broncos league coach Michael Maguire wants to use their season-ending 34-20 NRL victory over the Bulldogs as a benchmark for an improved 2027. Last year's champions bowed out with an eighth win from 24 games. They're currently 14th. Maguire says the team's at least finished on a high.
16: Each week they've tried to go out and achieve that. You know, and sometimes it just doesn't go your way. And you know, we've got to find ways now to get that performance and just keep doing it over. And I know it's inside them.
11: That's sport. I'm Malcolm Jordan.
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9: Good morning. The sun is now shining, but for how long? We have a high of 13 degrees. Occasional showers with some northwesterlies developing for a time this afternoon. Tomorrow mostly cloudy with a chance of a shower and a high of 14 degrees. And then on Sunday, a high of 12 with a few showers, heavy rainfalls. So showers in the morning turning to heavy falls in the afternoon. Monday next week, a high of 12 and partly cloudy, light winds. Sorry, I'm just trying to look at the screen here. There you go. And Tuesday next week, a high of 12 and cloudy. So yeah, not too good, but I'll take this. It looks nice outside. Right now though, it is a high of 9. Well, it's 9. It's not too bad.
15: 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Sue and Barry Bruce have the right vehicle for you at wanakarentacar.co.nz.
9: We had lots of rain this morning, but hopefully things should be drying up. State Highway 6 between Hawea and Makarua continues to open with the escorted times today. You've already missed the first one, but the next one for southbound traffic from Makarua leaves the village at 12:45, followed by 6:15 tonight. And the next northbound convoy from the Itmus car park leaves at midday, with the final leaving tonight from the Itmus car park at 5:30. If you are travelling between Makarua and Lake Hawea, plan around those times, otherwise you will not get through.
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0: Radio Wānaka's What's On Guide with Superliquor. Celebrating or hosting this winter? Superliquor's massive range has something for every occasion.
1: Cheers to that, and cheers to this weekend. Lots of activities happening around town. Let's start with tomorrow night at Pembroke Park, the Red Bull Rail Riot. It's here, world-class skiing and snowboarding action to the heart of Wānaka. It's an open format rail jam. Basically, if you know what park riding is, you'll probably know the deal. But if you are just like a corduroy cruiser like myself and just enjoy some turns, go and watch it, because these are the people who do the crazy grinds, the tricks, the spins, the flips, and they're all doing it on a rail. It's happening tomorrow. Alright, things starting off around 4:30 going into the evening. Town is going to be busy, so enjoy watching from the sidelines and watch some local talent take on some national and even international talent. How cool. And at the Lake Hauwe Community Centre on Sunday, because Sunday is Father's Day, at 10:30 a.m. they have the Father's Day barbecue in the park. In the Lake Hauwe Community Centre, because of the weather and the forecast at the moment is looking pretty miserable, the indoor event will take place at the Lake Hauwe Community Centre instead of the Longview Playground. 10:30, enjoy, celebrate, and get involved with the community. And then tomorrow night, there is also the Dolly Parton Tribute Night at Verve Wānaka. It's going to be pretty awesome. Celebrate the music from the one and only Dolly Parton. And then, of course, Anna McKean will be singing from 7 and then karaoke at 8. Dress up for your chance to win. There's going to be best dress, best karaoke prize for the Dolly Parton performance. And just a whole bunch of fun. Also, in honour of Dolly's love of books, a dollar from every drink that Verve sell on Saturday, they're going to donate a dollar from every drink to Duffy Books and Homes, helping put books in the hands of tamariki across Aotearoa. Pretty awesome stuff. And that is your What's On Guide. All thanks to Superliquor. Cheers to that.
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2: 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And I was screaming, Darcy! And then my bro goes, hey, you've got your name on the back of that shirt.
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0: Alicia Keys, No One. And no one does it quite like Dad, and this Father's Day we have teamed up with our friends at New World Wanaka, the heart of town, aka Old World, whatever you call it, you know where it is, you've definitely shopped there before. We have a $200 spend for one lucky dad. All week long, people have been nominating their dads to win with their hidden talents. I was asking for your dad's secrets. Well, not two deep secrets, just their hidden talent secret. Maybe they could do a backflip. Maybe they could back a trailer with their eyes closed. Or maybe they have a voice of an angel. And one that stood out to me was this nomination. A father who has got a opera singing hidden talent. So if you nominated your dad and they're an opera singer, I'm about to make that phone call right now. All thanks to New World Wanaka. We have a hamper, a $200 voucher to spend to make their day a little bit better. All right, here we go. Let's call the winner now. All right. Push the buttons. Magic. Let's hope they pick up. Cool. Now we wait.
1: Hi, Duncan speaking.
0: Hey, Duncan, it's Jack from Radio Wanaka. How are you going?
1: Good, mate, yourself?
0: Yeah, no complaints. Now, Duncan, this call will take you off guard. At the moment, we're doing a Father's Day giveaway, all thanks to New World Wanaka, a.k.a. Old World. You've been nominated for our prize. And what I was doing is I was asking people to nominate their dads who have a hidden talent. And someone's nominated you.
1: Oh, dear.
0: Yeah, and they did. And Duncan, I just wanted to double check this because it came through. There was no name. So I thought, oh, this sounds pretty awesome. It said, my dad is a pretty good singer. In fact, he's a pretty good opera singer. Duncan, do you reckon you could give us a little bit of a taster?
1: Okay. Why not? Okay. Does it? Do it? Okay, let's go. How's that?
0: Duncan. That is incredible. You've got a you've got a great voice.
1: Thanks, mate. Thanks, Jack.
0: No, not a problem. Well, Duncan, just for being nominated and even just that performance alone, you've actually won a $200 spend to Old World, New World in town and a hamper thanks to the team at New World Wanaka.
1: Oh, that's amazing. Thank you so much, guys. I didn't expect that. That's a nice surprise to start the day.
0: Well, happy Father's Day for this weekend, and thank you for being a great dad.
1: Thanks, guys. Thanks, Jack. I'm looking forward to it. Makes it even better now.

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It's the police wrapped around your finger. That is us for another week. I hope you've had a nice morning so far. With the sun now shining, it's crazy how it flips so quick, but we have got rain expected for later this weekend. Lots of things happening in the community. Remember our What's On guide. You can find out more at radiowanaka.co.nz. I'll update that just after the show. Lots of sport happening. We've got the Red Bull Riot. We've got Otago taking on Hawke's Bay later tonight. You've got the All Blacks, you got the Warriors, UFC. You know, what more could you want on a weekend, especially if the weather is miserable? But even not, just put a jacket on, get outside, enjoy. I'll see you on Monday morning. Until then, be good, be kind, and love your heaps. This is Ali Langi, choosing Texas, taking us to 10 o'clock.

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9: In this update, the Justice Minister's on the same page as the Justice Select Committee on the suggestion the age covered by move-on orders be increased. The proposed bill would allow police to order rough sleepers, beggars and people being disorderly to leave a public space. The Justice Committee's recommended a raft of changes, including lifting the minimum expulsion age from 14 to 18. Paul Goldsmith says he agrees with that and people under 18 will be left alone.
10: They should be dealt with by Oranga Tamariki, or they should be at school for a start.
9: A medical educator says New Zealand lacks Māori and Pacific doctors, with ACT set to campaign on scrapping their med school places. The Ministry of Health's completed a review into Auckland and Otago University admission programs as part of the ACT National Coalition Agreement. The findings are yet to be publicly released, though ACT claims it doesn't justify the scheme's racial discrimination. Auckland University Medical Dean Warwick Bagg says there's currently an equity gap and it's their responsibility to grow the Māori and Pacific workforce. Chris Luxon is hinting at the possibility of the India-New Zealand Free Trade Agreement taking effect next month. An Indian government official has suggested the deal's start date could be imminent. The Prime Minister's told Newstalk ZB the government's working hard to get the deal passed into law before Parliament rises for the election. Senior political reporter Azaria Howell asked him how he felt about the deal being on the verge of becoming a reality.
11: How exciting is that for the New Zealand?
12: It's pretty exciting, isn't it? I even saw a couple of New Zealand First people getting excited about it, which is great.
9: Yeah, New Zealand First was staunchly opposed to the free trade deal. Cotality data shows that across the main centres, Christchurch's property market was the only one to record growth last month, rising a modest 0.1%. And one person seriously injured after their car crashed into a traffic light at a busy Christchurch intersection. Police were called to the corner of Limwood Ave and Aldwyns Road around a quarter to eight, with the person taken to hospital. That's news.
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9: In sport, lock Sam Darry will make a maiden start against the Springboks as All Blacks coach Dave Rennie rotates his second row forwards for the third test in Soweto on Sunday morning. Fabian Holland drops to the bench with Darry starting alongside Tupou Vai. Asafa Omua and Peter Larkai also come into the pack, with Wallace Setiti part of the reserves. Cody Taylor and Simon Parker are out of the 23. Josh Lord and Ethan de Groot were not considered due to injuries suffered in the first test. Doubles specialist Erin Routliffe and playing partner Aldila Suchiadi are through to the second round of the women's draw at the US Tennis Open. And golfer Daniel Hillier has withdrawn from the European Masters in Switzerland with an undisclosed injury. That's sport. I'm Malcolm Jordan.
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9: Met Service forecast for Queenstown. Morning rain easing to a few showers. Northwesterlies strong at times this afternoon with a high of 13, 3 tonight. Tomorrow, mostly cloudy with a chance of a shower and a high of 12 for Queenstown. Alexandra today, a few showers easing this evening. Northwesterly strong for a time in the afternoon, high 14, low 4 tonight. Tomorrow fine, but a bit cloudy in the morning with a high of 16 tomorrow for Alexandra. Wānaka today, morning rain easing to a few showers. Northwesterlies strong at times this afternoon with a high of 13 degrees.
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15: At this stage, you can still get on one of the convoys leaving from Makaroa Village at 7.15 this morning, 12.45 and 6.15. If you're going northbound towards Makaroa, Itmus Car Park at 8am, 12pm and 5.30. We're going to watch this space because with this wild weather, they may close the road altogether while they continue their works. We'll keep you updated. Everything else is open, but very wet. Please drive safely.
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12: In this update, Chris Luxon isn't putting a date on when the India-New Zealand Free Trade Agreement is likely to come into force. An Indian government official has suggested it might take effect on a mutually agreed date next month. But while the deal was agreed to in December and signed in April, it still needs final parliamentary approval to take effect. Newstalk ZB has pressed the Prime Minister to confirm whether the reports are right.
13: We're moving as quickly as we can to get that into force.
14: Is that next month?
13: It's coming soon. The legislative schedule, we're just cranking it through before we break and lift the house.
12: A wave of asbestos recalls is prompting the government to tighten safety rules around children's toys and craft products containing sand. Commerce Minister Cameron Brewer is proposing mandatory pre-sale testing, whether the sand is loose or sealed. There have been 23 recalls affecting around 46,000 products in the past year. Dozens of schools and ECE centres had to close, with the Ministry of Education receiving $1.6 million in clean-up requests. Brewer's also asked officials to look at broader product safety regulation. Deloitte is standing by its use of AI in a costly review of Wellington City Council. The consultancy firm was paid more than $430,000 to assess spending and efficiencies, filing the report late last year. Mayor Andrew Little believes the city should get a discount for the report. Tobias McIntosh explains.
15: Andrew Little says errors were made due to Deloitte using old data and writing large chunks with AI. Therefore, parts of the report were a massive waste of time. But Deloitte says it uses AI to support and speed up its process rather than replacing human analysis and judgment. It says all work is subject to quality reviews and a subsequent meeting is currently being scheduled with the mayor.
12: ACT's plan to campaign on scrapping Māori and Pacific med school places is being seen by one med school dean as pure electioneering. Whanganui District Council has paid scammers more than $300,000 after falling for an altered invoice. NetSafe says it's not great for ratepayers, but shows anybody can fall victim. That's news.
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12: In sport, unseeded Karen Khachanov has secured an upset second-round win at the US Tennis Open. He's beaten third seed Felix Auger-Aliassime in four sets after dropping the opener via a tiebreak. The latter suggested he started dealing with dizziness during the second set. Khachanov says he addressed the challenge in front of him.
14: I wish him, let's say, feel better, speedy recovery. If he's injured, I don't know. What I can say from my side, I try to give my best performance, fighting, and I'm super happy to get this win.
12: And fifth seed Flavio Caboli is through in four sets, while ninth seed Taylor Fritz conceded a total of two games. Local cyclist Enric Mars has extended his overall lead to 1 minute and 45 seconds after stage 12 on the Tour of Spain. Nine legs remain. That's sport. I'm Malcolm Jordan.
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12: Met Service forecast for Queenstown. Morning rain easing to a few showers. Northwesterlies strong at times this afternoon with a high of 13, 3 tonight. Tomorrow, mostly cloudy with a chance of a shower and a high of 12 for Queenstown. Alexandra today, a few showers easing this evening. Northwesterly strong for a time in the afternoon, high 14, low 4 tonight. Tomorrow fine, but a bit cloudy in the morning with a high of 16 tomorrow for Alexandra. Wānaka today, morning rain easing to a few showers. Northwesterlies strong at times this afternoon with a high of 13 degrees.
0: 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Sue and Barry Bruce have the right vehicle for you at wanakarentacar.co.nz.
16: At this stage, you can still get on one of the convoys leaving from Makaroa Village at 7.15 this morning, 12.45 and 6.15. If you're going northbound towards Makaroa, Itmus Car Park at 8am, 12pm and 5.30. We're going to watch this space because with this wild weather, they may close the road altogether while they continue their works. We'll keep you updated. Everything else is open, but very wet. Please drive safely.
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11: 1 in 8 Kiwi men will get prostate cancer. Caught early, it's curable. Caught late, it can be fatal. Don't wait for symptoms. 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
12: Don't wait. 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
13: In this update, the Children's Commissioner supports the closure of Gloria Vale Christian School, but says the focus must now be on supporting affected students. The Ministry of Education's again cancelled the school's registration after a special education review office review. Jamie Cunningham has more.
14: The Eero says health and safety information was withheld and significant concerns remain. Commissioner Jane Searle says the well-being, safety and rights of children must be a priority. She says students will need carefully managed transition plans and wraparound support through this challenging period of change.
13: The Green Party's glad to see Parliament's Justice Select Committee recommend weakening move-on orders. The proposed bill will let police order people out of public spaces for rough sleeping, begging and disorderly behaviour. The suggested changes include lifting the minimum expulsion age from 14 to 18. Green Party co-leader and Auckland Central MP Chloe Swarbrick says they still want the bill scrapped, but changing the definition of begging to unreasonable is common sense. A view, our multi-million dollar investment in the Cook Islands means more than just a material figure. The Pacific Islands Forum wrapped up in Palau, ending with a statement calling out China's recent test missile launch. The government's also announced a $17.5 million commitment with the US to upgrade a former military base on the Cook's Penrhyn Atoll. Former inaugural Chief of Defence Intelligence John G. Howard says the effects of it will outweigh competition and build resilience.
15: Where do we want to be in 5 years? Who do we want to be our friends, and how do we want to